Your Faith Music Radio weather forecast for Evansville and the surrounding tri-state area. Tonight, partly cloudy with a low of 72. Partly cloudy tomorrow on Monday. We'll see a high near 90. Tomorrow night, partly cloudy, low 76. Heading into Tuesday, partly cloudy with a chance of showers and thunderstorms toward the evening with a high of 92. Again, for tonight, partly cloudy with a low 72.

250 years ago, our founding fathers declared independence and built a nation on timeless truths. One nation under God. From the pulpits of the Great Awakening to the battlefields of the Revolution,

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2: Your Faith Music Radio weather forecast for Evansville and the surrounding tri-state area. Tonight, partly cloudy with a low of 72. Partly cloudy tomorrow on Monday. We'll see a high near 90. Tomorrow night, partly cloudy, low 76. Heading into Tuesday, partly cloudy with a chance of showers and thunderstorms toward the evening with a high of 92. Again, for tonight, partly cloudy with a low 72.

Your Faith Music Radio weather forecast for Evansville and the surrounding tri-state area. Tonight, partly cloudy with a low of 72. Partly cloudy tomorrow and Monday. We'll see a high near 90. Tomorrow night, partly cloudy, low 76. Heading into Tuesday, partly cloudy with a chance of showers and thunderstorms toward the evening with a high of 92. Again, for tonight, partly cloudy with a low 72.

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1: Today, let's separate facts from the myths about the low sodium diet. The fact is, your body cannot live without sodium. God designed sodium to be an essential mineral. It helps regulate fluid balance, supports healthy nerve signals, allows muscles, including your heart, to contract properly, and is even necessary for your cells to absorb important nutrients. Without enough sodium, the body simply doesn't function the way God created it to. So our first myth is sodium is bad for you and hardens arteries. The fact is, when studies link sodium intake to health concerns, they are studying white table salt, which is typically lab-created, explaining why it only costs $1 to $2 a box, and is used in all heavily processed foods. A high-quality sea salt with over 80 vital trace minerals creates a more balanced electrolyte. This is a very important distinction to understand. Another myth is if you want to lower blood pressure or reduce swelling, you should reduce or eliminate sodium. The fact is, for most people, excluding those with organ failure, the key is balance of quality sea salt and hydration, not elimination. Cutting sodium too low can leave you with serious symptoms, such as feeling weak, lightheaded, tired, or even mentally foggy. When cells are dehydrated, they hold water. This causes edema. With a proper balance of electrolytes, water, and some high water content melons, you can usually skip the water pills. These can easily be monitored by a weekly home urinalysis test to watch your pH and specific gravity markers and help determine the proper balance for you. A healthier approach is to eliminate the heavily processed foods. These contain excessive amounts of lab-created sodium, refined oils, refined sugars, preservatives, and little to no nutritional value. The goal is the right amount of quality sources. Choosing whole foods prepared at home gives you far more control over what you're eating. Many people enjoy using mineral-rich sea salt to season their food while reducing their dependence on heavily processed foods. As with many areas of health, balance is much wiser than taking extreme measures. Caring for our bodies isn't about fearing salt. It's about learning how God created it to function and making wise choices that support His creation.
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My name is Ken Schaefer from Larimore, North Dakota, and I've been honored to record a couple times here at Faith Music Missions. 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

250 years ago, our founding fathers declared independence and built a nation on timeless truths. One nation under God. From the pulpits of the Great Awakening to the battlefields of the Revolution, America's Christian heritage shaped our love of liberty, justice, and the dignity of every person made in God's image. 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Happy 250th birthday, America. May God bless you and keep you always.

0: American Family News. I'm Rusty Pugh. The fighting between the United States and Iran continues as the United States works towards degrading Iranian military capabilities. Marianne Rafferty has the latest.
1: The U.S. launching a ninth straight night of attacks on Iran as fears of a wider war continue to grow. It comes as another U.S. service member was killed in the line of duty this weekend during a controlled detonation of a downed Iranian drone in northern Iraq. Another soldier was hurt. A separate attack on Friday killed two other U.S. troops in Jordan. A third went missing, but unidentified remains have since been found. President Trump says the U.S.'s latest strikes are to honor the great patriots killed. The U.S. has been targeting everything from IRGC forces to air defense facilities and weapon storage sites. And Tehran is responding with attacks in Jordan, Iraq, and Arab Gulf states.
0: Oil prices rising in response to the new round of strikes in Iran. This, as Energy Secretary Chris Wright says, the U.S. blockade is ensuring the flow of oil and gas through the Strait of Hormuz. Oklahoma Senator Alan Armstrong says America already has the supply and urges his colleagues in Congress to create legislation to build new infrastructure to get oil from one place to another.
2: And the only reason we don't have the infrastructure is because we don't have the political courage to demand that we get those projects built. And it really is right here in Washington in terms of Congress doing their job to straighten out our permitting processes.
0: House Republicans are moving forward with a budget reconciliation package that includes funding for the ongoing war in Iran, national defense, and voter regulations. Tennessee, Republican
3: Senator Your Faith Music Radio weather forecast for Evansville and the surrounding tri-state area. Today, partly cloudy with a high of 90 degrees. Partly cloudy tonight, low 76. A mix of sun and clouds on Tuesday. A chance of showers and thunderstorms rolls in the evening. A high near 92 with the heat index near 105. Showers and thunderstorms continue overnight, tapering off after midnight Tuesday night with a low of 69. Then looking ahead to midweek, mostly sunny skies, a little cooler with a high 83. Again, for today, we're looking for some mostly sunny skies, high near 90 with the heat index 100.

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1: Years ago, our founding fathers declared independence and built a nation on timeless truths. One nation under God. From the pulpits of the Great Awakening to the battlefields of the Revolution, America's Christian heritage shaped our love of liberty, justice, and the dignity of every person made in God's image. 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Happy 250th birthday, America. May God bless you and keep you always.

0: Good morning, and welcome back to a fresh episode of Pastor's Morning Musings. We hope you're having a great morning. This morning, Pastor Jeff will share with us another great thought from the Word of God. Pastor Jeff, where will we be musing this morning?
1: Good morning. Today we'll be in the book of Proverbs, chapter number 3, beginning in verse number 1. My son, forget not my law, but let thine heart keep my commandments. For length of days and long life and peace shall they add to thee. Let not mercy and truth forsake thee. Bind them about thy neck. Write them upon the table of thine heart. So shalt thou find favor and good understanding in the sight of God and man. Trust in the Lord with all thine heart, and lean not unto thine own understanding. In all thy ways acknowledge him, and he shall direct thy paths. 3 times in these 6 verses the word heart is used. I think it is important to see what it is that Solomon, in his wisdom, is trying to convey about our hearts. We often speak of the heart as a seat of our emotions. A seat is where something rests or what holds it up. So, what we are saying is that the heart is where all the emotions rest or the foundation of them. Solomon, in his wisdom, tells us first to let our hearts keep the commandments. And I would submit to you the commandments of wisdom. Within the law and the commandments of wisdom is the place our hearts should be so that our emotions will be right. Emotions that are not right must then stem from a heart that is not right. If the heart is kept in the law and commandments, then length of days and long life and peace shall be added, according to Solomon. Next we are told, let not mercy and truth forsake thee. Bind them about thy neck, write them upon the table of thine heart. 2 more necessities that should be written on the writing tablet of my heart, mercy and truth. When these are written on the table of my heart, then verse 4, so shalt thou find favor and good understanding in the sight of God and man. When my heart has the right things written on it, then my emotions will be right. And if my emotions are right, then people find favor in my life. In other words, they like to be around me. When my emotions are out of control, I don't generally find much favor with man and God. So I need to keep my heart right. Then the last of the 3 times the word heart is used in this passage, we are told, trust in the Lord with all thine heart. The opposite of trusting in the Lord with all my heart is to lean into my own understanding. When I'm trusting him, then I will acknowledge him in all my ways. The outcome of the heart that is trusting in the Lord is the direction of the ways. That means even my emotions are being directed by God, because the heart is the seat of them. Everything boils down, in my opinion, to the heart. I wonder if that's why God tells us that he wants our hearts. Maybe that's why Jesus taught that where our treasure is, there will our heart be. And so I must be careful where my treasure is, because all the issues of life come from my heart. So let me leave you with this prayer for today. Heavenly Father, thank you for desiring to have a relationship with me. Thank you for wanting my life to be positive and filled with the good that you have for me. Help me today to keep my heart in a right place with you. Amen.
0: The preceding program was produced by Dr. Jeff Harris, pastor, author, and chaplain. 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
1: American Family News, I'm Rusty Pugh. CENTCOM confirming another U.S. service member has been killed as they work to determine the identity of other service members killed during an Iranian attack in Jordan. The U.S. retaliating with a ninth straight night of attacks on Iran. President Trump reacting to the deaths of these soldiers.
2: We feel very badly, but, you know, those great people, those great patriots are out there fighting that Iran cannot have a nuclear weapon. Iran has been very, very badly damaged. They've lost everything almost militarily. We control the strait. They don't control anything. So we'll see what happens.
1: President Trump has said if Iran doesn't strike a deal, the attacks will escalate this week to hit power plants and bridges. The Iranians are saying in public that the Memorandum of Understanding is suspended. But Secretary of State Marco Rubio says the diplomatic path forward remains open.
3: I think we're always open to diplomacy. It has to be real. It has to be a deal that they're willing to live by. Look, Iran a week ago was supposed to put out a statement saying that the Straits of Hormuz would be open, that they would no longer attack shipping. And instead of doing that, they attacked three ships. I think that was last Friday or Saturday. So, I mean, their behavior has to change in order for ours to change.
1: Socialist New York City Mayor Zohran Mamdani pushing to arrest the leader of America's closest Mideast ally, Israeli Prime Minister Benjamin Netanyahu, when he visits for the UN General Assembly in September.
4: I believe that Prime Minister Netanyahu belongs in The Hague. He's a war criminal who has been charged by the International Criminal Court. Whatever the law allows me to do in New York City, that's what we will do, but we won't be writing our own laws to that end.
1: But former Libertarian presidential candidate Austin Peterson says, obviously, that's not going to happen.
5: The UN ambassador, Mike Waltz, laid out the legal walls that the mayor would have to knock down, and he simply can't because the UN headquarters agreement grants diplomatic protection to visiting heads of government.
1: There's a huge divide among our nation's clergy over the role of artificial intelligence in church, with some faith leaders embracing the new tech to help prepare sermons, while others saying it has no place in church. Dr. Robert Jeffress is senior pastor of First Baptist Church, Dallas.
6: Technology is amoral. It's neither good nor evil in and of itself, but it's in how it's being used. And I think AI for sermons can be useful in researching the meaning of words and what others have said about the text. But AI can never compose a successful, effective sermon all by itself, because a sermon is more than about the transformation or transmission of information. It's about life transformation. And for a sermon to change somebody's life, the preacher not only has to discover the meaning of the text, he has to pour it through his own repentance, his own conviction, his own belief before it can be applied to other people. And I've never met a machine yet that can repent of its sins or submit itself to God's will. And that's why AI can never be an effective sermon composer by itself.
1: The Frederick Douglass Foundation and Students for Life in America are asking a D.C. Circuit Court to uphold their free speech rights. Caleb Castile has more.
7: In August 2020, Washington, D.C. police officers arrested people chalking the sidewalk outside of Planned Parenthood for writing the phrase, "Black Preborn Lives Matter." The surrounding city streets were covered in Black Lives Matter messaging, and even some murals that the city themselves commissioned. Frederick Douglass Foundation Chairman Troy Rowling said, quote, "The government has no business deciding which political viewpoints get a free pass and which get handcuffs." The Alliance Defending Freedom is representing the two organizations in the case. Senior counsel at ADF Kevin Tirio agrees with Chairman Rowling.
8: The right to free speech is for everyone, and the government can't silence speakers like Frederick Douglass and Students for Life just because they don't like what they say.
7: Tirio says ADF believes that this is an example of a, quote, unconstitutional viewpoint discrimination that violates the First Amendment. He also said that everyone should be able to express their views, even in a time of nationwide crisis, such as during the summer.
9: Sure is number one, but then I always say number two is the stories of people who've already been persecuted and came out victorious.
10: Voice of the Martyrs collects those stories and shares them for free at persecution.com. I'm Steve Jordahl.
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11: Did you know that there are two types of Christians? The first type of Christians are afraid to witness for Christ. They're too embarrassed, too shy, maybe too ashamed. The second type of Christians are afraid to witness for Christ as well, but they do it anyway. They witness even though they are shy, even though they are embarrassed. They tell their friends. They tell their families. Jesus said that if we speak His name, then He will speak for us to the Father. Go out today and witness for Jesus Christ.
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0: Hosea chapter 4, verse 1. Hear the word of the Lord, ye children of Israel. For the Lord hath a controversy with the inhabitants of the land, because there is no truth, nor mercy, nor knowledge of God in the land. Let me define the four key words in this verse. Word number one, controversy, simply means an argument. Word number two, truth. They were playing church. They had the wrong beliefs, which led to wrong actions. Word number three, mercy. Proper actions and holiness in response to wrong actions. And word number four, knowledge. There is no knowledge of God in the land. The people weren't soul winning. They weren't adding him to their daily conversations. The people had a wrong relationship with their God. Listen again to the verse. Hear the word of the Lord, ye children of Israel. For the Lord hath a controversy, an argument with the inhabitants of the land, because there is no truth, wrong beliefs, nor mercy, wrong reactions to others' faults, nor knowledge of God in the land. The people didn't talk about God. I wonder, does God have a controversy with you? Something to think about.
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0: I'm Pastor Thomas Alvis from Powhatan, Virginia. We love Faith Music Radio because the gospel is heard here. This is Tom Wallace. Welcome to A Minute with the Preacher. A Russian vacation tour with 52 children ended up at the wrong airport. The flight was rearranged. They boarded another flight, which collided with another plane, and everybody in both planes were killed. What a terrible mistake, affecting hundreds of people. Think of Adam and Eve in the Garden of Eden, and the people who laughed at Noah's warning, and Lot pitching his tent toward Sodom, Esau selling his birthright, Achan coveting gold at Jericho, Jonah fleeing God's plan, David not controlling his lust. Think about Peter denying the Lord and Judas betraying Jesus, and then Ananias and Sapphira lying to God. The prodigal son's rebellion and five foolish virgins neglecting the oil for their lamps. And then King Agrippa almost being persuaded and Felix waiting for a more convenient season. These are just some of the fatal mistakes recorded in the Bible. And people are still making the same mistakes, paying an awful price for doing so. Paul, speaking of rebellion and disobedience of the children of Israel, said, "These things happened unto them for our ensamples, and they are written for our admonition." What a terrible mistake not to heed the examples the Lord has given us.
1: A religion of our own. This is Ken Ham, often a radio and TV program guest speaker on the Bible's authority and reliability. Over the past few years, interest in spirituality and even the Bible has skyrocketed among the younger generations. But these young people aren't just interested in Christianity. Apparently, over half think astrology is science and use it to find their meaning and purpose. In other words, they're creating a religion of their own with a little of this and a little of that to fill the void of meaning and purpose that humanism created. But vague spirituality doesn't truly give us meaning. It's just another way of worshiping self. True meaning and purpose are only found in submitting to the truth of the gospel of Jesus Christ.
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1: 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Come hear Kaylee McEnany in person at the Right to Life of Southwest Indiana's annual banquet on August 20th. Kaylee is the former White House press secretary and current host of Saturday in America and co-host of Outnumbered on the Fox News Channel. 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
1: I met Gerda in 1945 in the Philippines. I was the black sheep in her family. From an early age, gambling was a vice with me, even though I went to church every week. At 25, I was an electrical engineer and married, yet I caroused at night, drinking and chasing other women. My wife grew increasingly unhappy because I squandered her money. I loved her and our daughters, but I secretly began living with a bar girl. One drunken night, I tried to kill my wife, jamming a gun in her mouth, but the gun didn't fire. My wife took the children and left. She didn't visit me when I was hospitalized for 2 weeks after a blinding crash. By then, she and my girlfriend were both pregnant, so I moved in with my girlfriend. I felt no guilt, not even when my father rebuked and disowned me. He died without reconciliation, and I wept inconsolably at his grave. Unable to support two families because of my gambling and drinking, my girlfriend tried to kill me. I escaped barefoot and bleeding and begged my wife to forgive me. After my girlfriend had an abortion, she became vindictive and had me fired from my job. So I took a job in the Middle East where I met a man who loved Jesus. He persuaded me to go to Bible study and church with him. The Word of God accomplished what no one else could do, and Jesus set me free. Born again, I tossed out my idols, cigarettes, and booze, and today my wife, children, and I worship the Lord together as a family. What a Savior! If the Son, therefore, shall make you free, you shall be free indeed.
0: If you would like to be free from the weight of sin by receiving Jesus Christ as Lord and Savior, or maybe you have questions about it, call 1-888-NEED-HIM right now. 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
1: American Family News, I'm Mr. Pugh. Iran continues to suffer strikes from the United States military. Trey Yingst has the latest.
2: A ninth consecutive night of U.S. strikes hit Iran overnight. According to CENTCOM, military command centers, surveillance sites, and maritime positions were among the targets that were hit in those strikes. This is taking place after three U.S. service members were killed by an Iranian ballistic missile attack in Jordan on Friday. A fourth soldier was killed in northern Iraq during a controlled detonation of an unexploded Iranian drone. President Trump told Fox News last week that if Iran doesn't reach a deal, strikes will escalate this week to hit power plants and bridges. Iranian officials, including some of the negotiators, remain defiant.
1: Retired Air Force General Rob Spalding says he's not surprised that Iran is not following the agreement.
3: And I think this is something that's going to have to continue as a result. I think they're trying to create a pathway so that we can control the strait. I think that they're reducing the distance that arms from Iran can travel to shipping. And so in doing that, I think we're setting up for something like Operation Southern and Northern Watch, where it's going to be a long time that we're there to keep the strait open.
1: UK Prime Minister Keir Starmer meeting with King Charles today and turning in his formal resignation. This comes after he announced his decision to step down last month following a series of local election losses, the resignation of several government ministers, and pressure from members of his cabinet to step down. He spoke to a crowd in London today before his meeting at the Royal Palace to reflect on his time as the Labour Party leader.
4: I am confident that Britain is now stronger and fairer than it was 2 years ago. Our economy is stronger. Our public services are on the up.
1: Incoming Prime Minister Andy Burnham has signaled a shift to the left compared to Keir Starmer and even took a shot at 1980s Great Britain under legendary Prime Minister Margaret Thatcher.
5: Britain took a series of wrong turns in the 1980s. Political power was centralized and economic power was privatized.
1: Fox News London correspondent Benjamin Hall says Burnham is a supporter of socialism.
6: He has been very clear about socialism, his support for it, and he wants to rehabilitate socialism. And again, that is worrying for a country that doesn't frankly have much money. He's talking about nationalizing housing and transport and energy and all the systems you can, water as well. But there's no money to do just that.
1: China still has eight staff members from Zion Underground Church in prison, even though they released the pastor on July 4th as a goodwill gesture to the U.S. Steve Jordahl reports they all could have avoided the persecution, but chose to stay.
7: China,
8: the anti-Israel party, that's when I would leave, because that's been a moral clarity for me.
9: Diane Gramley is president of the American Family Association of Pennsylvania.
10: Truthfully, it is surprising to have any Democrat be such a staunch supporter of Israel. And I think he'll follow through. I mean, I can see if it becomes official policy that the Democrats are anti-Semitic and they oppose everything with Israel's name on it, I can see Senator John Fetterman leaving the Democrat Party.
9: But Gramley does not think he will join the Republicans.
10: If he does take this step, I think he'll become independent and probably caucus with the Democrats. I don't see him caucusing with the Republicans. There's still too many issues there that they are diametrically opposed to.
9: Ironically, a Quinnipiac University poll in Pennsylvania found that 77% of Republicans approve of Fetterman, while only 19% of Democrats do. I'm Chad Groening.
1: A Tennessee mother is charged after allegedly shooting and killing a man she found hiding under her daughter's bed.
11: Kendra Scott is facing first-degree murder charges in the death of a 20-year-old man who was fatally shot after hiding under her daughter's bed. The 36-year-old woman told cops she came home and saw a dude under her kid's bed and, quote, did what I had to do. The daughter told cops she invited the man, Rodarius Morton, to the family's home shortly before he was discovered by her mother. Her mother's lawyer says his client thought the man was an intruder. Sue Guzman, Fox News.
1: And Tropical Depression 2 is expected to strengthen into Tropical Storm Bertha later today in the Eastern Gulf. I'm Rusty Pugh.
7: for Faith Music Radio weather forecast for Evansville and the surrounding tri-state area. Today, partly cloudy with a high of 90 degrees. Partly cloudy tonight, low 76. A mix of sun and clouds on Tuesday. A chance of showers and thunderstorms rolls in the evening. A high near 92 with the heat index near 105. Showers and thunderstorms continue overnight, tapering off after midnight Tuesday night with a low of 69. Then looking ahead to midweek, mostly sunny skies, a little cooler with a high 83. Again, for today, we're looking for some mostly sunny skies, high near 90 with the heat index 100.

The Star Spangled Banner, and yes, indeed, Old Glory is still flying over the land of the free and the home of the brave. This is the God and Country Hour, and it is a privilege and a pleasure to be with you today. Got some great conservative Christian music coming your way and some great patriotic music as well. And the weather report was pretty right on target today. Right now, it's a little cloudy, and this morning it's going to be a little sun. Then this afternoon, though, it is going to be sun. The humidity is going to continue to be high. The wind's going to continue to be low, and it is going to be a scorcher this afternoon. When the actual temperature reaches 90 degrees, it's going to be about a 5-6 degree heat index on top of that, and the humidity is up around 85%, so that's a rough way to go. Right now, like I say, it is 80 degrees outside the Faith Music Radio studio. It'll be 82 when we go out there. But the high today, again, it'll be 90 with the heat index making it around 95, 96 degrees later in the afternoon hour. So be prepared for high humidity and a little sticky out there at times if you're going to go out and be. Well, we've been, as always, we read in the scripture every day. Today is July the 20th, Monday the 20th. July is already two-thirds of the way gone. Seems like we just had our 4th of July celebration just a couple of days ago, but it's been a couple of weeks now. But anyway, we are reading in the book of Proverbs and chapter 20 also. Going to finish up the book of 2 Corinthians today also. We're reading in that. And in verse 9 of Proverbs chapter 20, Solomon asks a question. He says, verse 9 says, "Who can say, I have made my heart clean and pure from my sin?" Who can say that? Well, a lost person can't say that. The criminal can't say that. You know, those who are ungodly can't say that. Those who are Christians cannot say that. So who can say, I have made my heart clean? Nobody can. Only person can make your heart clean is the Lord Jesus Christ when he forgives us of our sin. And can you say, I'm free from my sin? You know, sin is a thing that we're born with. Adam's first sin is the result of that, and that's in Romans 5:12. And when we think about that, you know, to be free from sin, when will you be free from sin? Well, you're not going to be free from sin until you are in heaven. As long as there's a tempter out there and the world opposes you and Satan opposes you, you oppose yourself, you're going to make mistakes and you're going to commit sin. And that's sad, but we are trapped in this ungodly flesh that we live in. So that being said, just remember, only God can clean up your heart. Only he can free you from sin. Only he can free you from the penalty of sin. Well, we're going to start off this morning with his own. And the name of the song is Jesus and Me.

All right, great song by His Own. Now we're going to go all the way out to Larimore, North Dakota, and Brother Ken Schaefer, When You Pray, Pray for America.

0: Thank you, Ken Schaefer. What a powerful prayer that is. What a powerful song that is about prayer. And, you know, when you pray, pray for America. We have a God who, I think, loves this country. He's proven it many times in the blessings he's poured out upon us. But, yeah, we stumble and we fall and we kind of, you know, just fall away. And not a good thing. But when we pray, we need to pray for our country. We need to pray for revival in America, that we as Americans, as a country, would return to our biblical roots as we were when we were founded. And we need to pray, certainly, for all of our churches that are preaching the word. We need to pray for our president and all that's going on. You know, the Iranian, well, it's not a conflict anymore. It's a war that's going on there. And I'm surprised they got anything left. Who is supplying them? That's the question. And I think we all probably know that. And the only way to do that is destroy the infrastructure where they can bring the weapons and things in. And so, but pray for that conflict with Iran to come to a close. The people of Iran are, for the most part, innocent people. 30,000 of them wanting their freedom demonstrated peacefully, and yet they were murdered by this royal guard of Iran there, and the police, and what a sad day that was. And then don't forget to pray for the war throughout the world. We got the Ukraine still going on, and I don't know how that's going to go on and why it's still going on, but it is. Don't hear much about it anymore, but there's still war there. So pray for this old world, pray for our country, pray for our president. He makes very difficult, and I mean difficult, decisions. I believe that he does his best to do what is right for this country and the world as far as that go. Iran has been a great evil and has supported terrorism throughout the world, and we need to remember that. So pray for that, and don't forget to pray for all those that serve in the executive branch, and pray for our Congress, the Senate, and the House. They certainly need our prayers, and we need to pray for our Supreme Court as well, and all those governing entities at our state and local as well. We need to don't forget to pray for our first responders and our military people. Pray for our firemen, the men and women that serve in our firehouses, and that God would continue to protect them, and especially when they go out on calls and they really don't know what they're headed into. Sometimes it's some very rough circumstances for them. So pray for their health and safety, and don't forget our police officers, and we love them too and support them. And we need to encourage you to pray for them. First, pray for us that they will be saved. All of our first responders, you know, a lot of them have the heart in the right place. They're just not saved. So pray that God would touch their hearts and they would come to him for salvation. And then don't forget to pray that God would protect them, put a hedge around them, give them the safety as they go out to their job each and every day, and that he would protect them and then bring them home safely at the end of their watches and give them the wisdom, the courage, the ability to do their job in a way pleasing to those whom they serve and the laws they enforce and protect our lives. And then, of course, don't forget to pray for all of our military people that are active. We talked a little bit about that. The war is still going on. We had 4 soldiers that were killed in foreign land, not in Iran, but in the area that we have bases. So we need to pray for that to come to end, that they would be safe and return home to their families safely. It's a terrible thing to have a son in a war area, and then usually 2 officers knocking on your door and say, "We're sorry, but you have lost your son." And it's a sad thing indeed. I spent 21 years in the military, and I'm going to tell you, when we go in, we realize we could lose our lives. But once we're out there, we don't think about it that much, but we definitely realize that. So pray for those families and those men and women who serve. Don't forget, as always, to pray for our veterans as well. And if you see an active duty military or veteran, thank them for the service. It'll be a blessing to them any way you can.
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All right, next we're going to have a song coming up by the Sounds of Faith, Everywhere He Went, and the Lord Jesus Christ. Everywhere he went, he healed the sick and the lame and all different diseases, and he preached the gospel of heaven, of the kingdom to come. Here is Sounds of Faith.

great song. Hey, let's play another patriotic song, and this is going to be another one by Gail Rust. What Can I Do for My Country?

And one thing we know we can do for our country is pray for this great country of ours. Obey the laws and do that which is right in the sight of God. Well, you know, here's a great song. I think Amanda Snyder is not only going to sing, I think she helped Brother Gail actually write this song. And it's a great song. I'm my daddy's little girl.

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Well, here is Tim Streeter. Name of the song is Home of the Soul.

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3: 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She's More Than Just Another Flag.

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Jesus paid it all. You know, he paid for your sins. He paid for the penalty of your sins. And God is such a great Savior. Here he is, Bruce Rye. Jesus paid it all.

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You know, as we get ready to wind down here, you know, I always like to leave you realizing that the Lord Jesus Christ, He loves you with an everlasting, unconditional love. That means He loves you as much right now as He ever will, no matter whether you're saved or you're lost. He loves you. God doesn't say, if you do this, I'll love you. If you do that, I'll love you. He says, I love you. He created you. He loves you. And then when man fell, He came, God in the flesh, was born that very first Christmas day. And then He grew up. And then He preached the gospel and healed every disease imaginable. Did hundreds, if not thousands and thousands of miracles, proving He was God. And then He was arrested illegally and tried illegally, taken before Pilate, the Roman governor, who said three times, I find no fault in Him. Yet He went to the cross. He on that cross, He took your sins and mine upon His body. Then He died, was buried, and rose again, that you might have eternal, everlasting life. Won't you call upon Him today? Well, we're going to close out today with In God We Trust and God Bless America. Have a blessed day. Thanks for tuning in.

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1: American Family News, I'm Rusty Pugh. The fighting between the United States and Iran continues as the United States works towards degrading Iranian military capabilities. Marianne Rafferty has the latest.
2: The U.S. launching a ninth straight night of attacks on Iran as fears of a wider war continue to grow. It comes as another U.S. service member was killed in the line of duty this weekend during a controlled detonation of a downed Iranian drone in northern Iraq. Another soldier was hurt. A separate attack on Friday killed two other U.S. troops in Jordan. A third went missing, but unidentified remains have since been found. President Trump says the U.S.'s latest strikes are to honor the great patriots killed. The U.S. has been targeting everything from IRGC forces to air defense facilities and weapon storage sites. And Tehran is responding with attacks in Jordan, Iraq, and Arab Gulf states.
1: Oil prices rising in response to the new round of strikes in Iran. This, as Energy Secretary Chris Wright says, the U.S. blockade is ensuring the flow of oil and gas through the Strait of Hormuz. Oklahoma Senator Alan Armstrong says America already has the supply and urges his colleagues in Congress to create legislation to build new infrastructure to get oil from one place to another.
3: And the only reason we don't have the infrastructure is because we don't have the political courage to demand that we get those projects built. And it really is right here in Washington in terms of Congress doing their job to straighten out our permitting processes.
1: House Republicans are moving forward with a budget reconciliation package that includes funding for the ongoing war in Iran, national defense, and voter regulations. Tennessee Republican Senator Marsha Blackburn says she's confident Republicans will prevent another government shutdown.
4: We're going to keep the doors open and allow our military to actually enter into these contracting projects that are going to help to keep our nation safe.
1: President Trump returns to a critical Senate swing state this week to tout Trump accounts for kids.
5: The president is expected to visit an Atlanta area school on Wednesday to boost participation in Trump accounts, those market-linked accounts launched on July 4th, providing a federally backed savings plan for children. Parents, employers, and charities can contribute tax-free. The accounts were created in the One Big Beautiful Bill, along with tax cuts and other policies proposed by President Trump. Georgia's Senate race could tip the balance of power in the chamber this fall. Democrat incumbent John Ossoff is facing a challenge from Republican Congressman Mike Collins. Collins emerged from a crowded Republican primary after winning the endorsement of President Trump. At the White House, Jared Halpern, Fox News.
1: And finally, artificial intelligence is not on its way. AI is here. And it's everywhere. So what should families do about this? Chris Woodward has more.
6: Talking about AI on American Family Radio, Sarah Dooley of the AI Empowered Mom said the best thing that people can do is learn about AI and increase their AI literacy to have empowered conversations.
7: AI conversations began in my family around age 4 when my children were 4 years old. And that might sound crazy, but if folks use she who must not be named, that's the time. As soon as they have awareness that you are talking to an AI tool or a voice assistant, that's the time to start having these conversations and talking about what is human, what are we as a family, and what an AI is.
6: Half of U.S. adults now report using AI chatbots like ChatGPT, Gemini, or Copilot, up significantly from just one-third in 2024. Many people use chatbots daily. AI is helpful and has been known to provide answers or solutions to many problems and issues. Dooley has even created AI tools and content to help moms take back their time. For example, Dooley has designed an AI product called M to take on projects such as meal planning, calendar coordination, and household reminders. Still, Dooley said that it is not without error.
7: It's not our friend. It's not our family member. It's a thinking machine that can help us, but it can also make mistakes. Having these conversations often and early shows to be better.
6: I'm Chris Woodward.
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8: Your your Faith Music Radio weather forecast for Evansville and the surrounding tri-state area. Today, partly cloudy with a high of 90 degrees. Partly cloudy tonight, low 76. A mix of sun and clouds on Tuesday. A chance of showers and thunderstorms rolls in the evening. A high near 92 with the heat index near 105. Showers and thunderstorms continue overnight, tapering off after midnight Tuesday night with a low of 69. Then looking ahead to midweek, mostly sunny skies, a little cooler with a high 83. Again, for today, we're looking for some mostly sunny skies, high near 90 with the heat index 100.

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1: Everybody needs to get into the field and get to work because the fields are white, all ready to harvest. We need a whole lot more stable thinking, don't you think?
2: Stable thinking. 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

Yes, America was born on stable thinking, and we've lost a lot of that stability, but to pray that we'll get it back. Wouldn't it be wonderful? The way that's going to happen is revival come to America. We need nationwide, worldwide revival. 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

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Jesus whispered to me there, "Take the cross and follow me to Calvary." Oh, how hard it was to die, and all self to crucify, just to lose my life and find it, Lord, in Thee.

Well, we started something last week that we're going to continue. I don't know how long we'll do this, but for a while at least. And that is featuring groups that have recorded with Faith Music Missions. Back in 1979, we started Faith Music Missions. And since that time, we have recorded somewhere in the neighborhood of 20,000 songs. And people all over the country and around the world have come to Evansville to record with Faith Music Missions. One of our first groups to record was the Sugar Grove Singers. Sugar Grove Singers from Sugar Grove Baptist Church in Fordsville, Kentucky. And the Sugar Grove Singers were made up of Kenny Calloway and John Epley. Well, the Epley family. And my mind at 84 doesn't work the way it used to. But anyway, we're going to feature the Sugar Grove Singers. Back in the day, we would have preacher fellowships, and the Sugar Grove Singers would sing. And as they would sing, many times I would talk to them about recording, and they'd say, oh, no, we can't do that. And they kept telling me that they couldn't do it. So finally one day I said, okay. I said, here's what I'll do. Let me tell you this. You record, I will pay for it 100%, and you repay me as you sell the cassettes. Back then it was cassettes. And so they said, oh, we can do that. And so we went to the studio and recorded the first Sugar Grove Singers, and within 2 months they had the bill paid off. So here they are, the Epleys and Kenny Calloway, the Sugar Grove Singers, the Mind of Christ.

Well, featuring the Sugar Grove Singers way back in the day. Matter of fact, that was in 88 that was recorded. And I was just looking up around Australia how many islands they have. They have, you would not believe this, but they have somewhat 8,222 islands around Australia. And we had some missionaries over there one day, and they were going back into the hill country, and as they got up to the top of a mountain, they heard the Sugar Grove Singers singing. Someone had got their cassette tape and was playing it on one of those islands. Isn't that amazing? Faith Music Missions reaches around the world. Our next song by the Sugar Grove Singers, Hallelujah, We Shall Rise.

All right, we hallelujah, we shall rise, and we're featuring the Sugar Grove Singers today, one of the first groups to record with Faith Music Missions back in the early 80s. And as I was saying before, we were talking about islands off of Australia, over 8,000 of them, and I got to thinking about that. How many islands are there in the world? Well, you would not believe this. I didn't believe it when I first saw it, but somewhere between 500 and 700,000 islands. Now, there are about 11,000 islands that are inhabited by people living on them. And, of course, between 500,000 and 700,000. And the reason they can't really nail that down is because some of them appear and disappear, and some of them are big and some of them are small. Some of them are so small that you might not even want to call it an island. Nobody lives there. But anyway, we are featuring the Sugar Grove Singers. Sugar Grove Singers made up of Steve and Bonita Epley and Kenny Calloway. And the Epleys left the group and moved to Iowa back in the day. And they are the Epley family and Calloway family. And between the two of them, they have literally recorded hundreds of songs with Faith Music Missions. Kenny Calloway has a songbook, I believe, with 30 songs in it. I'm not, I'll have to check on that. But he has a songbook published by Faith Music Missions. And so our next song, the Sugar Grove Singers, The Other Side of the Boat.

On the other side of the boat, victory may just be a few feet away on the other side of the boat. We're featuring the Sugar Grove Singers today. The Sugar Grove Singers go all the way back to almost the very beginning of Faith Music Missions in the early 80s. We started in 79, and I was talking to them one day about recording, and they said, no, we can't do that. And finally they said, well, we just can't afford it. And I said, well, I'll tell you what I'll do. I said, I will record the cassette tape and pay for it, and you pay me back 100% until they're all paid off. And they said, oh, we can do that. And as a result of that, within 2 months, they had it paid off, and they've been recording ever since. Kenny Calloway and Steve and Bonita Epley, literally hundreds and hundreds of songs that they have introduced through Faith Music Missions. And the next one is After While, or maybe After Waiting.

0: All right. After waiting, the Sugar Grove Singers here today, and we've got in the studio Don Williams popped back in, and he wanted me to play the finished product. So we're going to play that, the finished product about the Christian family and getting them right and getting them into a good school. And tell us about the school.
1: Well, yeah, I'll tell you about the school. The song is an outstanding song. I think Benita is the leader on this. But she sings about a Christian home, bringing your children up in a Christian home and a church. And then when it's time for them to go to school, you put them in a godless school.
0: Oh, where is a godless school?
1: They're called public schools for the most part.
0: Well, where can you find a really one of the best schools in the whole world?
1: Well, we have Faithway Baptist Academy right here on this campus.
0: And it's starting up here in two or three weeks.
1: This is the third year, I believe, and the enrollment is increasing.
0: And we have the vouchers.
1: We have vouchers now where parents don't have to pay the whole toll. They pay a little bit, but not nearly all of it. They can get vouchers for putting their kids in a private school. And it's a great opportunity to bring kids raised in a Christian home.
0: A tremendous opportunity.
1: And then grow up with a God-centered, academically gifted school.
0: Amen.
1: They have teachers, none of them are fly-by-nighters, and they're all quite qualified and certified to do this job.
0: Well, thank you so much, Brother Don.
1: All right, thanks for giving me a minute.
0: And we appreciate that. And we're going to play the Sugar Grove Singers featuring Benita Epley, The Finished Product. That's what we're concerned about, isn't it?

All right, Bonita Epley with the Sugar Grove Singers and the finished product. And you have children. What about the finished product? What's going to happen when you raise them up in the nurture and the admonition of the Lord? You may need to check out Faithway Christian Academy here at Faithway Baptist Church. It's getting ready to start up here in another 2 or 3 weeks.

All right, featuring the Sugar Grove Singers, I'm Going That Way. And we mentioned earlier that one of the islands off of Australia, missionaries were going up through the hill country, and they heard the Sugar Grove Singers singing. Someone had gotten one of their cassette tapes. Back in those days, it was cassettes, and praise the Lord for that. And I got to looking it up. There's 8,200 and some islands off of Australia. There's 500,000 to 700,000 islands in the world. I had no idea. And, of course, not all of them are inhabited, and some of them are big and some are small. And it's quite amazing, really. And, you know, I think we have really, really, really missed it by not having radio stations all over the world. I think we've missed it. I have a burden for radio, as you may know, but I think the Baptist churches all over the country have really missed it big time in not supporting Christian radio. Christian radio stations ought to be all over the world so that everybody could hear. And Christian radio can reach where missionaries will never, ever be able to reach. So pray with us about that. All right, let me see. The next song here today is I'm Going, or Take One More Step.

Faith Music Mission started back in 1979, and one of the first groups to record with Faith Music Missions back in the day was the Sugar Grove Singers. And they've been around a good long while. And, of course, they split off, and Kenny Calloway sings by himself. And Steve and Benita Epley, they live in Iowa, and they've gone a different direction. They've both gone all over the world, and through their families, literally hundreds and hundreds of songs have been recorded. And praise the Lord for the Sugar Grove Baptist Church in Fordsville, Kentucky, and what they have represented down through the years. Our next song is Don't Be Left Standing in the Ashes.

Don't be left standing in the ashes. You know, we have works of wood, hay, and stubble, gold and silver and precious stone. Don't be left standing in the ashes. Our next song by the Sugar Grove Singers, featuring them today on the program, In Control.

0: Tonight, featuring the Sugar Grove Singers today, but we're going to take a little bit of Brother Stephen Russ, the pastor of our church, is here, and he just got back from Thailand.
1: I'm still getting back from
0: Thailand. You're still getting back?
1: Yes. I don't think my mic's on.
0: Oh, I turn.
1: Is it on? Check. Oh, there it is.
0: Yeah,
1: it's on.
0: You're on.
1: I'm sorry. Like I said, I'm still getting back. Yeah, we had a good trip and was able to visit with three of our missionaries that we support at Faithway, was able to meet a few other missionaries that are serving there. And boy, what a different culture. I mean, it's an amazing place. Thailand, as they say, is the land of 1,000 smiles, not 1,000 miles. And it's a beautiful, beautiful culture. The problem is that it's steeped in Buddhism.
0: Right.
1: And it's very much steeped in that Buddhistic, works-based. One Buddhist said to me, he said, "Your God loves you, our God will kill us." I said, "Well, amen." You know, I mean, that sounds like a great religion to follow, really. But in all seriousness, you know, they just don't.
0: It's sad.
1: It is. They don't know any better, and they need to be told the truth. And of course, there are a lot of good missionaries that are punching holes in the darkness there.
0: Amen.
1: But they do need more. There are 70+ million. I wanted to say closer to 80 million people in Thailand. 18 million of them live in and around Bangkok, Thailand. Think about that. I think it's 10 million in the city limits of Thailand.
0: My goodness.
1: So that was an experience to see the big city, and then to go down south and to see the more touristy, but also more rural areas as well. We got to drive through an elephant zone.
0: Oh, you rode an elephant.
1: Well, we did, but not in the elephant zone. The elephant zone was like a deer crossing. You know how they had the signs?
0: Uh-huh.
1: They had signs for elephants there, but it was a... I told them, I said, "I'd love to see an elephant, you know, right here on the roadside." And they said, "No, you wouldn't." I said, "Yes, I would." You know, but they said, "No, you wouldn't, because they're very dangerous. They'll charge the vehicles. They'll turn them over.
0: You don't want that.
1: They're very aggressive." So we didn't see those, but we did see some baboons. Yeah, we saw some monkeys. So.
0: I don't know if you knew this or not, but you know there are some 10,000 religions.
1: Oh yeah,
0: worldwide
1: there are. Yeah,
0: it's so sad.
1: It is, and really, they all fall into one or the other. They
0: right.
1: fall all. They're either faith in Christ or they're false.
0: That's right.
1: That's right.
0: That's right. So. And something else I learned today. I was looking up. I was talking about the Sugar Grove Singers, and some missionaries were off of an island in mm-hmm. Australia,
1: mm-hmm.
0: and going up through the hills and the hollers, they heard the Sugar Grove Singers
1: yeah.
0: singing.
1: Yeah.
0: And
1: well, I was in a vehicle with a young man who is from Thailand. He's Thai. His name's Brother Tan, and he had a Faith Music Missions album playing on his car. And I said, "Brother Tan," I said, "you know that was recorded in Evansville?" He said, "What? I didn't know that." And so it's amazing how our music goes around the world.
0: It goes around the world. It really does. And something else I just learned today, that there are 500,000 to 700,000 islands.
1: Wow.
0: And the reason they can't nail it down is because, you know, some of them are big and some are small.
1: Right.
0: And some, you know, disappear,
1: right.
0: I guess.
1: Right.
0: But anyway, and, you know, we're missing the boat. We're missing...
1: We have a lot more ground to cover, don't we?
0: We do, because, you know, my burden is for Christian radio.
1: Right.
0: And it should be all over the world.
1: Right.
0: And we are all over the world.
1: Yeah.
0: But there ought to be thousands of radio stations.
1: There could be.
0: Broadcasting.
1: Amen.
0: And I think the Baptists have missed out on that.
1: Well, I tell you, it's something that there's a lot of ground to cover, a lot of territory to overcome, and we just keep plugging away
0: just
1: at it.
0: Just keep doing the best we can.
1: Punching holes in the darkness.
0: That's right. Yeah. Do the best we can. Well, I'm so glad you got to go.
1: Me too. Me too.
0: You're excited about it. That's good.
1: I'm excited. I'm right now, it is time to go to bed.
0: Time to go to bed.
1: It's a 12-hour time difference, and it is 11:50 or 10:55 in the evening there Monday. So I'm coming back into the central time zone, and we'll get there eventually.
0: Amen.
1: Yeah.
0: Well, thank you so much for coming in and sharing that.
1: Not a problem. Thank you.
0: I appreciate it so very much. One more song by the Sugar Grove Singers, "Won't It Be Wonderful There?"

Well, the Sugar Grove Singers, featuring the Sugar Grove Singers today, out of the past there, that goes all the way back to 1988, and that was recorded, and that was number 93 on our list. We've recorded a whole lot more since then, some 20,000 songs, and tomorrow we'll be featuring someone else. You don't want to miss it, so stay tuned for all the great programming throughout the day on Faith Music Radio.

0: thinking. Oh, America was born on stable thinking. Stable thinking. Stable thinking. Oh, America was born on stable thinking.
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2: American Family News, almost at you. The Pentagon has released the names of two more American soldiers killed in the war with Iran. Jonathan Savage has more.
3: First Lieutenant James Tyler Fian and Private Isabella Gonzalez were killed in an Iranian attack in Jordan last week. They died defending against Iranian ballistic missile and drone attacks. First Lieutenant Fian was 25 and from Eva Beach, Hawaii. Private Gonzalez, just 19, came from Carrollton, Texas. A third US soldier is missing, but remains have been found. The latest fatality took place in northern Iraq when an American service member was killed during the controlled detonation of an Iranian drone.
2: Meanwhile, U.S. gas prices have jumped to an average of $4 a gallon again as the U.S. and Iran launch more attacks. According to AAA, the national average for a gallon of regular gas is now back to $4. The average price a year ago was $3.14 a gallon. Andy Burnham officially became Great Britain's Prime Minister today. Burnham succeeded Keir Starmer, who resigned after missteps eroded his standing. Burnham becomes the seventh Prime Minister in 10 years. Senator Bernie Sanders and Congresswoman Alexandria Ocasio-Cortez rallying the Rust Belt over the weekend for far-left candidate Abdul El-Sayed in Michigan, as top Democrats, like Pennsylvania's John Fetterman, sound the alarm over socialism.
4: Humble yourself, Bernie. You know, you just push an accused rapist and imploded up in Maine, and now you're pushing, you know, essentially a pro-Hamas candidate that's been anti-American and deeply anti-Israel.
2: Even CNN's Van Jones sees a problem.
5: I am tired of a set of people on the very far left in the Democratic Party telling us that in order for us to be progressives, we now have to believe ideas and support ideas that are completely nuts. No police, no prisons. We can't deport anybody, even if they commit rape or murder. Israel shouldn't exist. These are terrible ideas.
2: And Fox News contributor Mark Thiessen says if the Socialist Democrats have lost Van Jones, then they really have a problem.
6: Yeah, I think the Democrats are kind of reaping what they've sown here. DSA platform, they want to get rid of the Senate and the Supreme Court, right? And that seems pretty crazy. Like, what? The Senate and the Supreme Court are part of our system of checks and balances. And so it's pretty authoritarian to want to get rid of those checks and balances on our system.
2: A Pennsylvania conservative activist does not think Senator John Fetterman will join the Republican Party.
7: The Pennsylvania senator has made it blatantly clear that he supports the nation of Israel and is concerned the Democrat Party is increasingly picking primary candidates who are hostile to the Jewish state.
8: If our party ever becomes official as the anti-Israel party, that's when I would leave, because that's been a moral clarity for me.
7: Diane Gramley is president of the American Family Association of Pennsylvania.
9: Truthfully, it is surprising to have any Democrat be such a staunch supporter of Israel. And I think he'll follow through. I mean, I can see, if it becomes official policy that the Democrats are anti-Semitic and they oppose everything with Israel's name on it, I can see Senator John Fetterman leaving the Democrat Party.
7: But Gramley does not think he will join the Republicans.
9: If he does take this step, I think he'll become independent and probably caucus with the Democrats. I don't see him caucusing with the Republicans. There's still too many issues there that they are diametrically opposed to.
7: Ironically, a Quinnipiac University poll in Pennsylvania found that 77% of Republicans approve of Fetterman, while only 19% of Democrats do. I'm Chad Groening.
2: A Tennessee mother is charged after allegedly shooting and killing a man she found hiding under her daughter's bed.
10: Kendra Scott is facing first-degree murder charges in the death of a 20-year-old man who was fatally shot after hiding under her daughter's bed. The 36-year-old woman told cops she came home and saw a dude under her kid's bed and, quote, did what I had to do. The daughter told cops she invited the man, Rodarius Morton, to the family's home shortly before he was discovered by her mother. Her mother's lawyer says his client thought the man was an intruder. Sue Guzman, Fox News.
2: The Tropical Depression 2 is expected to strengthen into Tropical Storm Bertha later today in the eastern Gulf. I'm Rusty Pugh.
11: Your Faith Music Radio weather forecast for Evansville and the surrounding tri-state area. Today, partly cloudy with a high of 90 degrees. Partly cloudy tonight, low 76. A mix of sun and clouds on Tuesday. A chance of showers and thunderstorms rolls in the evening. A high near 92 with the heat index near 105. Showers and thunderstorms continue overnight, tapering off after midnight Tuesday night with a low of 69. Then looking ahead to midweek, mostly sunny skies, a little cooler with a high 83. Again, for today, we're looking for some mostly sunny skies. High near 90 with the heat index 100.

My name is Cheryl Schaefer, and my favorite verse is Isaiah 26:3. Thou wilt keep him in perfect peace, whose mind is stayed on thee, because he trusteth in thee. And I find that it's easier to stay true to that verse by listening to Faith Music Radio every day.

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1: 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Come hear Kaylee McEnany in person at the Right to Life of Southwest Indiana's annual banquet on August 20th. Kaylee is the former White House press secretary and current host of Saturday in America and co-host of Outnumbered on the Fox News Channel. 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
1: Today we look in Deuteronomy 7:21. Thou shalt not be affrighted at them, for the Lord thy God is among you, a mighty God. You know, I was just back in my hometown a few months ago. My sister and I drove around looking at all the places we lived as a child and our elementary and high school and homes where friends used to live. And there's a hill that my brother and I used to ride our bikes down. And I remember it so steep and very scary. I mean, like it was a 90-degree hill. Sometimes we would walk our bikes halfway down because a friend's house was at the midway point. We would gather up courage and then zoom down the hill and across the creek at the bottom on the to the tennis courts. Many stories of bike wrecks down that huge hill. Well, fast forward to now. I asked my sister, did they cut this hill down? It seems so small. She said, no, it's the same. It made me think, when I was small, this seemed huge. When I'm grown, it looks small. I'm glad that I serve a mighty God that sees all my problems as small. They're never huge to him. And just like the verse says, the Lord thy God is among you, a mighty God. Are your problems big? Not too big for a mighty God. I'll assure you that.
0: Mrs. Vicki Mutchler is the wife of Pastor Mike Mutchler of Grandview Baptist Church in Beaver Creek, Oregon, where they've ministered together for over 30 years. 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

0: I'm Brad Ford. One thing we hear often in conversations that we have every day is that people want to be good stewards of what they've been given and make wise decisions for the years ahead. As retirement gets closer, that can bring up questions like, when should I take Social Security? How do taxes impact what I actually keep? And how do I turn what I've saved into income that I can rely on? For many, it's not about doing something completely different. It's about making thoughtful, well-informed decisions and knowing that you're on the right path. That's why we put together something simple, a complimentary retirement guide you can go through at your own pace so you can see how all the pieces of this puzzle fit together. Just text the word PLAN to 812-473-7700. That's PLAN to 812-473-7700, and we'll send it to you right away.
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1: American Family News, I'm Rusty Pugh. President Trump sends a message to the Canadian leadership. CJ Papa has more.
2: President Trump says,
3: "You got to stop the fires up there. If we can help them, we'll help them."
2: Heavy smoke from hundreds of wildfires in Ontario drifting south, turning the skies over areas of the U.S. a dingy yellow and creating dangerous air quality from the Midwest to the Northeast and Mid-Atlantic starting last Thursday, prompting days of warnings to millions in the U.S. to remain indoors whenever possible. The president suggesting this.
3: Maybe they should pay us some damages or something, or we should do some tariffs.
1: Former UK Prime Minister Keir Starmer met with King Charles today to turn in his formal resignation. Andy Burnham now becomes the seventh UK Prime Minister in the span of a decade. The U.S. Gulf Coast is likely to be struck by a tropical storm for the first time this year.
4: A tropical depression in the northern Gulf of America is expected to grow into Tropical Storm Bertha today. The cyclone is currently centered south of Apalachicola, Florida, and is prompting tropical storm watches for the western part of the Florida Panhandle. Its current forecast track suggests the storm will sweep across southern Mississippi into Louisiana and coastal Texas throughout the week, bringing a storm surge that could be as high as 3 feet above normal tide. In Miami, Eben Brown, Fox News.
1: More Americans than ever are reported to be seriously behind on student loan payments. Chris Foster reports.
5: Around 9.5 million federal student loan borrowers, one in five, are in default, according to an Associated Press analysis. The record had been 8 million in December 2019. Default, at least 9 months behind on payments, can lead to the debt being sent to collections and lower credit ratings. 33% of borrowers at for-profit schools, often trade or online schools, are in default, more than twice the rate as nonprofit school borrowers. Mississippi's the state with the highest default rate, with the next seven highest all also in the South.
1: Artificial intelligence is not on its way. AI is here, and it is everywhere. So what should families do about this?
6: Talking about AI on American Family Radio, Sarah Dooley of the AI Empowered Mom said the best thing that people can do is learn about AI and increase their AI literacy to have empowered conversations.
7: AI conversations began in my family around age 4 when my children were 4 years old, and that might sound crazy, but if folks use she who must not be named, that's the time. As soon as they have awareness that you are talking to an AI tool or a voice assistant, that's the time to start having these conversations and talking about what is human, what are we as a family, and what an AI is.
6: Half of U.S. adults now report using AI chatbots like ChatGPT, Gemini, or Copilot, up significantly from just one-third in 2024. Many people use chatbots daily. AI is helpful and has been known to provide answers or solutions to many problems and issues. Dooley has even created AI tools and content to help moms take back their time. For example, Dooley has designed an AI product called M to take on projects such as meal planning, calendar coordination, and household reminders. Still, Dooley said that it is not without error.
7: It's not our friend. It's not our family member. It's a thinking machine that can help us, but it can also make mistakes. Having these conversations often and early shows to be better.
6: I'm Chris Woodward.
1: There's a huge divide among our nation's clergy over the role of artificial intelligence in church, with some faith leaders embracing the new tech to help prepare sermons, while others say it has no place in church. Dr. Robert Jeffress, a senior pastor of First Baptist Church in Dallas.
8: I think AI for sermons can be useful in researching the meaning of words and what others have said about the text, but AI can never compose a successful, effective sermon all by itself, because a sermon is more than about the transformation or transmission of information. It's about life transformation. And for a sermon to change somebody's life, the preacher not only has to discover the meaning of the text, he has to pour it through his own repentance, his own conviction, his own belief before it can be applied to other people. And I've never met a machine yet that can repent of its sins or submit itself to God's will. And that's why AI can never be an effective sermon composer by itself.
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9: Your Faith Music Radio weather forecast for Evansville and the surrounding tri-state area. Today, partly cloudy with a high of 90 degrees. Partly cloudy tonight, low 76. A mix of sun and clouds on Tuesday. A chance of showers and thunderstorms rolls in the evening. A high near 92 with the heat index near 105. Showers and thunderstorms continue overnight, tapering off after midnight Tuesday night with a low of 69. Then looking ahead to midweek, mostly sunny skies, a little cooler with a high 83. Again, for today, we're looking for some mostly sunny skies, high near 90 with the heat index 100.
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11: Sometimes when I'm reading my Bible, I just feel like I need something special from God. And so when I started out, I say, just show me something, Lord, that will give me some comfort or will help guide me in the situation that I'm in. Such as what happened the other day when I was reading in Acts chapter 18, verse 10. It says, "For I am with thee, and no man shall set on thee to hurt thee, for I have much people in this city." I thought this was sweet because Paul, obviously, even though we think he was a super Christian, was going through a little bit of a hard time during this time. And I guess he looked up to God, and God said, looked down and said, "I am with thee." And I thought, that's pretty neat. Now, I don't think this was talking about omnipresence, because we always know that God is around us and is aware of our situation and cares. I think this is talking about a personal, special nearness to his faithful children, you know, and I thought that's what I needed to hear today. You know, when I'm wondering or just struggling in any way, and maybe it's not even a big way, maybe I just needed to know that God was special to me. I read that and I thought, you know what? God is always with me. And I felt a little tug at my heart of assurance that, yes, that is so true. So then I looked up, after I saw that, I looked up other verses that talked about God being with other people in the Bible. Of course, Exodus 3:12, "I will be with thee." He said that to Moses. In Joshua 1:5, it says, "When Joshua took over the leadership of the Israelites, he said, I will not fail thee nor forsake thee." I thought, you know, it's just all over the Bible. See, God encouraged Israel with these words, "When thou passest through the waters, I will be with thee. Fear not, for I am with thee." And that's Isaiah 43:2-5. Of course, then you go to the New Testament, and the New Testament in Matthew, it states that the purpose of Jesus coming to earth was to achieve the nearness of God to his people, because it says there, "Emmanuel," meaning God with us, in Matthew 1:23. So all over the place, God is saying, "I am with you." Do you need God today? Do you need to know that he's close to you and has a special feeling toward his faithful children? Matthew 28:20 even says, Jesus promised to his disciples, "And lo, I am with you always." He said that. Of course, then at the very end of the Gospel of John, of Mark, I'm sorry, I said John, Mark, he ended the Gospel with this thought: "The disciples went forth and preached everywhere, the Lord working with them." Mark 16:20. So everything you do today, the Lord is with you. And if you need him, hey, he can help you. I went into a Hobby Lobby the other day and was looking for an item that to use. We got these new puppies that look like Dixie Dog, because kids, somehow they want a little souvenir of Dixie and Champ. And I've had Champ dogs for a long time. But when I was, the Dixie Dogs is something new I found online. And so I was looking for something to be able to personalize it to make it look like more Dixie with her name and something around her neck. And I felt the Lord was with me, of course. And I said, "Can you show me something that would work?" And he led me right to some ribbon that will look like a collar around her neck. And I had already printed some little things that said Dixie, her name, on this little tag that's there. And I thought, you know, I love it that God's with me all the time and I can look to him for him to help me. And you know what? That's not exclusive just for Loretta. It's not exclusive just for Paul or for Joshua or Moses or for the disciples. It's for you today. And let's take advantage of the fact that we have him with us all the time. Rejoice in the Lord always. And again, I say rejoice.
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1: Today, let's separate facts from the myths about the low-sodium diet. 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God designed sodium to be an essential mineral. It helps regulate fluid balance, supports healthy nerve signals, allows muscles, including your heart, to contract properly, and is even necessary for your cells to absorb important nutrients. Without enough sodium, the body simply doesn't function the way God created it to. So our first myth is sodium is bad for you and hardens arteries. The fact is, when studies link sodium intake to health concerns, they are studying white table salt, which is typically lab-created, explaining why it only costs $1 to $2 a box, and is used in all heavily processed foods. A high-quality sea salt with over 80 vital trace minerals creates a more balanced electrolyte. This is a very important distinction to understand. Another myth is if you want to lower blood pressure or reduce swelling, you should reduce or eliminate sodium. The fact is, for most people, excluding those with organ failure, the key is balance of quality sea salt and hydration, not elimination. Cutting sodium too low can leave you with serious symptoms, such as feeling weak, lightheaded, tired, or even mentally foggy. When cells are dehydrated, they hold water. This causes edema. With a proper balance of electrolytes, water, and some high water content melons, you can usually skip the water pills. These can easily be monitored by a weekly home urinalysis test to watch your pH and specific gravity markers and help determine the proper balance for you. A healthier approach is to eliminate the heavily processed foods. These contain excessive amounts of lab-created sodium, refined oils, refined sugars, preservatives, and little to no nutritional value. The goal is the right amount of quality sources. Choosing whole foods prepared at home gives you far more control over what you're eating. Many people enjoy using mineral-rich sea salt to season their food while reducing their dependence on heavily processed foods. As with many areas of health, balance is much wiser than taking extreme measures. Caring for our bodies isn't about fearing salt. It's about learning how God created it to function and making wise choices that support His creation.
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0: Come hear Kaylee McEnany in person at the Right to Life of Southwest Indiana's annual banquet on August 20th. 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
1: American Family News, I'm Rusty Pugh. President Trump sends a message to the Canadian leadership. CJ Papa has more.
2: President Trump says,
3: "You got to stop the fires up there. If we can help them, we'll help them."
2: Heavy smoke from hundreds of wildfires in Ontario drifting south, turning the skies over areas of the U.S. a dingy yellow and creating dangerous air quality from the Midwest to the Northeast and Mid-Atlantic starting last Thursday, prompting days of warnings to millions in the U.S. to remain indoors whenever possible. The president suggesting this.
3: Maybe they should pay us some damages or something, or we should do some tariffs.
1: Former UK Prime Minister Keir Starmer met with King Charles today to turn in his formal resignation. Andy Burnham now becomes the seventh UK Prime Minister in the span of a decade. The U.S. Gulf Coast is likely to be struck by a tropical storm for the first time this year.
4: A tropical depression in the northern Gulf of America is expected to grow into Tropical Storm Bertha today. The cyclone is currently centered south of Apalachicola, Florida, and is prompting tropical storm watches for the western part of the Florida Panhandle. Its current forecast track suggests the storm will sweep across southern Mississippi into Louisiana and coastal Texas throughout the week, bringing a storm surge that could be as high as 3 feet above normal tide. In Miami, Eben Brown, Fox News.
1: More Americans than ever are reported to be seriously behind on student loan payments. Chris Foster reports.
5: Around 9.5 million federal student loan borrowers, one in five, are in default, according to an Associated Press analysis. The record had been 8 million in December 2019. Default, at least 9 months behind on payments, can lead to the debt being sent to collections and lower credit ratings. 33% of borrowers at for-profit schools, often trade or online schools, are in default, more than twice the rate as nonprofit school borrowers. Mississippi's the state with the highest default rate, with the next seven highest all also in the South.
1: Artificial intelligence is not on its way. AI is here, and it is everywhere. So what should families do about this?
6: Talking about AI on American Family Radio, Sarah Dooley of the AI Empowered Mom said the best thing that people can do is learn about AI and increase their AI literacy to have empowered conversations.
7: AI conversations began in my family around age four when my children were 4 years old, and that might sound crazy, but if folks use she who must not be named, that's the time. As soon as they have awareness that you are talking to an AI tool or a voice assistant, that's the time to start having these conversations and talking about what is human, what are we as a family, and what an AI is.
6: Half of U.S. adults now report using AI chatbots like ChatGPT, Gemini, or Copilot, up significantly from just one-third in 2024. Many people use chatbots daily. AI is helpful and has been known to provide answers or solutions to many problems and issues. Dooley has even created AI tools and content to help moms take back their time. For example, Dooley has designed an AI product called M to take on projects such as meal planning, calendar coordination, and household reminders. Still, Dooley said that it is not without error.
7: It's not our friend. It's not our family member. It's a thinking machine that can help us, but it can also make mistakes. Having these conversations often and early shows to be better.
6: I'm Chris Woodward.
1: There's a huge divide among our nation's clergy over the role of artificial intelligence in church, with some faith leaders embracing the new tech to help prepare sermons, while others say it has no place in church. Dr. Robert Jeffress, a senior pastor of First Baptist Church in Dallas.
8: I think AI for sermons can be useful in researching the meaning of words and what others have said about the text, but AI can never compose a successful, effective sermon all by itself, because a sermon is more than about the transformation or transmission of information. It's about life transformation. And for a sermon to change somebody's life, the preacher not only has to discover the meaning of the text, he has to pour through his own repentance, his own conviction, his own belief before it can be applied to other people. And I've never met a machine yet that can repent of its sins or submit itself to God's will. And that's why AI can never be an effective sermon composer by itself.
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9: we're Faith Music Radio weather forecast for Evansville and the surrounding tri-state area. Today, partly cloudy with a high of 90 degrees. Partly cloudy tonight, low 76. A mix of sun and clouds on Tuesday. A chance of showers and thunderstorms rolls in the evening. A high near 92 with the heat index near 105. Showers and thunderstorms continue overnight, tapering off after midnight Tuesday night with a low of 69. Then looking ahead to midweek, mostly sunny skies, a little cooler with a high 83. Again, for today, we're looking for some mostly sunny skies. High near 90 with the heat index 100.
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11: Are you in Christ Jesus relationally? Is he your Savior? Do you know him? Because if any man is in him, there's something different going on in his life. You can't have the creator of the universe. You can't have the one who spoke the stars into existence. You can't have him in you and be the same person.
10: When you trust Jesus Christ to be your Savior, he not only gives you a new eternal destination, he gives you a completely new life. 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This program features the teaching and preaching of Dr. Paul Chappell, pastor of Lancaster Baptist Church and president of West Coast Baptist College in Lancaster, California. Christians at every stage of spiritual growth need to experience the abundant, victorious new life in Christ that God intends them to live on a daily basis. And now, here's Pastor Paul Chappell with part two of a message called The Exchange of New Life.
12: Very few shows that are clean and nice and make you cry at the end, like shows like that, right? Extreme Home Makeover. It's about getting rid of the old and bringing in the new. Back in 2006, there was a family, and they lived in Henderson, Tennessee. Jared and Amy Cole were raising their children. Jared was actually a firefighter, and one day he looked out from the fire station over towards his neighborhood, and before he knew what was happening, he literally watched a tornado destroy his entire home and carry it through the neighborhood. His wife courageously grabbed the two boys in the pursuit of saving their lives. She was crippled from the waist down, and the community began to hear about Amy and about the house, and they got a hold of the show Extreme Makeover, and this always amazes me. They got 2,050 volunteers, and in 94 hours, they built this new house. Folks, we cannot even get a building permit in Lancaster in 94 hours. Something is wrong in America today. In 94 hours, they built this beautiful house. Now, when they built this beautiful house, they didn't get all these broken up pieces of molding sheetrock and throw them on the walls. And they didn't grab all the, you know, cat litter carpet that was strewn about and clinging to poles and say, well, here, let's vacuum this. We can maybe use some of this. No, no. It was out with the old and in with the new. Now, I want you to think about letting God do an extreme makeover on you. And I want you to see what one man said about it. Look at the quote in your notes there. It says, extreme makeovers have something in common. First, an outsider sees the possibilities you couldn't see. Second, the outsider does what you couldn't do. Third, that outsider pays for what you couldn't pay for. Now, that's cool when it relates to a building, but what about your life? God looks at your life, and God sees you, and he sees me dead in our sin. And he says, I see some possibilities for you. By the way, Jeremiah 1:5 says, he sees us before we're born, and when we're in our mother's womb, he sees us. And when you were in your mother's womb, God saw you, and he said, I can do something with that. God had a plan for your life. And then God came from the outside into our world through Jesus Christ to do what we could not do. We couldn't save ourselves because, remember, we're dead in our sin. Going all the way back to our great-great-great-great-great-great-great-great-grandfather, whose name was Adam, who sinned, and death came upon all men because of him. So all of us were born into sin, the Bible says. We couldn't save ourselves. So God sent his son, Jesus, who was tempted in every way like us, but never sinned. And then he paid the price that we couldn't pay because he shed his blood. And that blood wasn't from Adam's line. My blood is. I'm a sinner. The blood that Jesus shed didn't come from Adam. It came from the Holy Ghost who conceived in Mary. And Jesus was born as the God-man. And the blood that he shed was not laden with the sin of Adam, my friend. It was the blood from heaven that covers the sin of the world. And so he came to pay the price that you could not pay so that you could experience the extreme makeover that only God could give to you, the renovation of life. How does that happen, Pastor Chapel? Notice quickly. First, jot down these words, out with the old. Now, that's just fun to say it, so let's say it. Out with the old. All right, say it again. Say, where are you getting that stuff from? From the Bible. Old things are passed away. It says, now the pattern of life lived by the unsaved man is referred to in Scripture as the old man. That is old values, ideas, plans, loves, desires, beliefs, clubs, associations, everything that the unsaved guy wanted to do. Old things pass away. Romans 6:6, knowing this, that our old man is crucified with him, that the body of sin might be destroyed, that henceforth we should not serve sin. So sometimes when you read in the Bible, the old man, it's talking about before Christ, it's talking about the old nature and the fleshly nature. Now, sometimes that old man wants to creep back into the life of a Christian. That's why the Bible says in the book of Galatians that the flesh lusteth against the spirit and the spirit against the flesh. And that's why we need to yield to God's spirit so we don't live like that old man anymore. But the old man wants to creep back in. It's like the preacher that was out making some visits. And he walked by a house and he saw a boy selling a lawnmower there. And he said, son, how much you want for that lawnmower? He said, I want just enough to buy a bicycle. I want $40. Preacher said, all right, I'll take it. I need a lawnmower. And so he took that lawnmower home, and boy, he began to try to crank that thing up and get it going. And man, he just could hardly get it going. Couldn't get it started. And that boy walked by, and the preacher said, I can't get this thing started. And the boy said, oh, to get that started, you got to cuss at it. He said, well, I'm a preacher. I don't cuss. I'm not going to cuss at this thing. He said, it's been so long since I got saved, I don't remember even how to cuss. The boy said, preacher, just keep pulling that rope. It'll come back to you. Sometimes you get into those situations where that old man wants to come back. And that's where you got to say, out with the old man. I'm not talking about your husbands, ladies. Come on, get your minds right in here with the message. The old man is the fleshly nature, the unsaved nature before you were saved, and now the flesh that we live in even after we're saved. We got to say, out with the old. We've got to say, hey, my old man is crucified with Jesus Christ. I'm a victor in Jesus Christ. I'm not going to live that way anymore. Out with the old. And then secondly, in with the new. Would you say that with me? In. So look at what it says, verse 17. Therefore, if any man be in Christ, he is a new creature. Old things are passed away. Behold, you just can't say that word softly. You can't say, behold. You have to say, behold. Amen? Amen. Behold, all things are what? New. And that brings us right back to this. New life. All things have become new. Now, Galatians 6:14 says, but God forbid that I should glory save in the cross of our Lord Jesus Christ, by whom the world is crucified unto me, and I unto the world. So through the cross of Christ, I now have new life in Jesus Christ. He plants new desires into my heart, new love into my heart. Listen to me. The unsaved man doesn't want to hear the Bible. Hey, he thinks that it is a nutty thing to come in here and to listen to some preacher 40 minutes yelling at him. He ain't going to do that. But a saved man says, this is really interesting. You mean Christ's blood through the virgin birth washing all my sins away? I'm reconciled. If you're saved this morning and you're hearing that this morning, you're going, ooh, this is good this morning. Yeah. Yeah, I've been redeemed. Jesus loves me. Yeah, I got new life. The man that's without Christ going, when this getting over anyways? But when you have Christ, you have this new appetite. You have these new desires. You want some new friends. On Wednesday night, instead of going to the club, you want to go to church. You no longer want to listen to music that talks about stabbing your mama and stealing from your neighbor. I'm just saying, when somebody gets saved, they get new friends, new heroes, new activities. It's new life, ladies and gentlemen. And America has gotten, American churches, we've gotten this idea. Look at, I'll add God to the rest of my stuff, but ain't no way I'm getting rid of any of that stuff. And don't you be preaching about my Facebook now. I just think Jesus ought to live there too. Every part of our life, God wants to give you a new life. Salvation is an exchange life. It's an exchange. I give him my old tattered garments. He gives me robes of righteousness. I give him the old patterns that did nothing but break my heart. And he gives me the solace of his Holy Spirit and the promises of his word. Hey, it's a good deal to get saved. Amen. And to know Christ as your Savior. Colossians 3:9, lie not one to another, seeing that ye have put off the old man with his deeds and have put on the new man, which is renewed in knowledge after the image of him that created him. Pretty simple stuff. Every day we get up. Every day when you get up and you take off your pajamas and you clean up, you put on something new. Every day God says, I want you to take a few minutes with me and I want you to say, now, Lord, I want to put off anything that doesn't please you now. Any old habits, anything I used to say or do. I want my children to say, we got a new daddy. I want my wife to say, she's got a new husband. I want my husband to say, he's got a new wife. I want my neighbor to say, something happened to him. There's something different about him. There's something new. There's something pure. There's something special going on in that life. It's new life in Jesus Christ. Are you in Christ? Do you have a relationship with him, whereas he is your Savior, and you know that if you died, you would be in eternal heaven with him? Are you in Christ today? And if you're in Christ, are you taking off the old and putting on the new? Are you growing this morning, or is there something that needs to get dumped out? I'll tell this story and I'm done. I preached a message like this about 25 years ago. One of our men, I never know who's listening or what's happening. He went home. He had a collection of every kind of filthy rock music a man could have, cursing, heavy metal, wicked. He had all stacks of pornography. He had all different kinds of wicked paraphernalia for his drugs. And he had just been saved, and he heard about out with the old and in with the new. One of our other men works for Waste Management. That's the garbage company. He said, Pastor, he said, I went up to this guy's house. There was a trash can so full of rock and roll music and marijuana pipes and all kinds of liquor and all kinds of different paraphernalia. He said, I couldn't help but notice as we pulled up that it was just flowing out of that garbage can, all this different dirty pictures. He said, we picked it up and threw it in. And then he said, wasn't long later, about a month later, I saw a sticker on their car, Lancaster Baptist Church. And he said, I went and I asked him. He said, yeah, I got saved. Things are different now. That's new life, my friend. Things should be different now with Christ.
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0: Come hear Kaylee McEnany in person at the Right to Life of Southwest Indiana's annual banquet on August 20th. 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
1: American Family News, I'm Steve Pugh. President Trump sends a message to the Canadian leadership. CJ Papa has more.
2: President Trump says,
3: "You got to stop the fires up there. If we can help them, we'll help them."
2: Heavy smoke from hundreds of wildfires in Ontario drifting south, turning the skies over areas of the U.S. a dingy yellow and creating dangerous air quality from the Midwest to the Northeast and Mid-Atlantic starting last Thursday, prompting days of warnings to millions in the U.S. to remain indoors whenever possible. The president suggesting this.
3: Maybe they should pay us some damages or something, or we should do some tariffs.
1: Former UK Prime Minister Keir Starmer met with King Charles today to turn in his formal resignation. Andy Burnham now becomes the seventh UK Prime Minister in the span of a decade. The U.S. Gulf Coast is likely to be struck by a tropical storm for the first time this year.
4: A tropical depression in the northern Gulf of America is expected to grow into Tropical Storm Bertha today. The cyclone is currently centered south of Apalachicola, Florida, and is prompting tropical storm watches for the western part of the Florida Panhandle. Its current forecast track suggests the storm will sweep across southern Mississippi into Louisiana and coastal Texas throughout the week, bringing a storm surge that could be as high as 3 feet above normal tide. In Miami, Eben Brown, Fox News.
1: More Americans than ever are reported to be seriously behind on student loan payments. Chris Foster reports.
5: Around 9.5 million federal student loan borrowers, one in five, are in default, according to an Associated Press analysis. The record had been 8 million in December 2019. Default, at least 9 months behind on payments, can lead to the debt being sent to collections and lower credit ratings. 33% of borrowers at for-profit schools, often trade or online schools, are in default, more than twice the rate as nonprofit school borrowers. Mississippi's the state with the highest default rate, with the next seven highest all also in the South.
1: Artificial intelligence is not on its way. AI is here, and it is everywhere. So what should families do about this?
6: Talking about AI on American Family Radio, Sarah Dooley of the AI Empowered Mom said the best thing that people can do is learn about AI and increase their AI literacy to have empowered conversations.
7: AI conversations began in my family around age four when my children were 4 years old, and that might sound crazy, but if folks use she who must not be named, that's the time. As soon as they have awareness that you are talking to an AI tool or a voice assistant, that's the time to start having these conversations and talking about what is human, what are we as a family, and what an AI is.
6: Half of U.S. adults now report using AI chatbots like ChatGPT, Gemini, or Copilot, up significantly from just one-third in 2024. Many people use chatbots daily. AI is helpful and has been known to provide answers or solutions to many problems and issues. Dooley has even created AI tools and content to help moms take back their time. For example, Dooley has designed an AI product called M to take on projects such as meal planning, calendar coordination, and household reminders. Still, Dooley said that it is not without error.
7: It's not our friend. It's not our family member. It's a thinking machine that can help us, but it can also make mistakes. Having these conversations often and early shows to be better.
6: I'm Chris Woodward.
1: There's a huge divide among our nation's clergy over the role of artificial intelligence in church, with some faith leaders embracing the new tech to help prepare sermons, while others say it has no place in church. Dr. Robert Jeffress, a senior pastor of First Baptist Church in Dallas.
8: I think AI for sermons can be useful in researching the meaning of words and what others have said about the text, but AI can never compose a successful, effective sermon all by itself, because a sermon is more than about the transformation or transmission of information. It's about life transformation. And for a sermon to change somebody's life, the preacher not only has to discover the meaning of the text, he has to pour through his own repentance, his own conviction, his own belief before it can be applied to other people. And I've never met a machine yet that can repent of its sins or submit itself to God's will. And that's why AI can never be an effective sermon composer by itself.
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9: Your Faith Music Radio weather forecast for Evansville and the surrounding tri-state area. Today, partly cloudy with a high of 90 degrees. Partly cloudy tonight, low 76. A mix of sun and clouds on Tuesday. A chance of showers and thunderstorms rolls in the evening. A high near 92 with the heat index near 105. Showers and thunderstorms continue overnight, tapering off after midnight Tuesday night with a low of 69. Then looking ahead to midweek, mostly sunny skies, a little cooler with a high 83. Again, for today, we're looking for some mostly sunny skies. High near 90 with the heat index 100.
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0: 250 years ago, our founding fathers declared independence and built a nation on timeless truths. 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
2: Praise the Lord for another week of His goodness and mercy. What seems to be the theme of our world today? Fear, uncertainty, anxiety, restlessness. Yes, no doubt these feelings are real. Yes, no doubt we are living in strange and trying times. But my dear friend, as Christians, we have a different outlook because we have a different solution. Let me remind you of some of the last words of Moses as he charged Joshua as they were about to enter the promised land. Deuteronomy chapter 31, verse 7 and 8. And Moses called unto Joshua and said unto him in the sight of all Israel, "Be strong and of a good courage, for thou must go with this people to the land which the Lord hath sworn unto their fathers to give them, and thou shalt cause them to inherit it. And the Lord, he it is that doth go before thee. He will be with thee. He will not fail thee, neither forsake thee. Fear not, neither be dismayed." I echo these same words to us today. Yes, there are a lot of unknowns. Yes, there are things that can make you fearful. Yes, there are things that can get you down. But always remember, dear listener, the Lord, he it is that doth go before thee. He will not fail thee, neither forsake thee. The same God that helped Joshua and Israel conquer Canaan is the same God that's for us today. For we as Christians, remember this. Things aren't falling apart. Things are falling in place. God is where he's always been, and that's on his throne in heaven. So in a world of fear, have faith. And know that you can never go wrong by putting all your hope, all your trust, and all your future in the hands of Almighty God. If you're looking for an old-fashioned King James Bible preaching, soul-winning, independent Baptist church, then look no further. White River is your church for you. 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Now, let's take a few moments and look into the Word of God. Once again this week, we're continuing our Bible study in Galatians chapter 5. We've been talking about the fruits of the Spirit. What are those fruits of the Spirit? Well, the Bible defines them here, beginning in verse 22. But the fruit of the Spirit is love, joy, peace, long-suffering, gentleness, goodness, faith, meekness, temperance. Against such, there is no law. These fruits are simply the outward evidence of the inward relationship we have with the Spirit of God. Let me just remind us all as Christians that it's a command for us to be filled with the Spirit. By that, the scripture means not that we get more of him, but that he gets more of us. Amen? And so as we yield ourselves to him, these fruits, these outward evidences will manifest themselves in our lives. So far, we talked about the first two, love and joy. This week, we're going to talk about the third one on the list, and that is of peace. Peace. Jesus said in Matthew chapter 5, verse 9, "Blessed are the peacemakers, for they shall be called the children of God." You know, it's hard to make peace if you're not at peace. We live in a day of worry. People worry about health, money, jobs, and what others think of them. Our minds can be at rest, though, with this fact that we can have the peace of God that passeth all understanding. This peace, it comes from the Spirit of God that dwells within us as Christians. A person once said, "Harmony within our own heart depends mostly upon our getting in harmony with God." Or in other words, the fact that the fruit of the Spirit, a result of that, will be this peace. Let's define the peace that we're talking about here. This peace simply means quietness and calmness of mind. Quietness and calmness of mind. I don't know about you folks, but we all need this. Again, it seems like things are going a million miles an hour all around us. But even in the midst of that, as Christians, as a result of the Spirit of God, we can have this peace. Now, the Bible talks about the way this peace, how we're supposed to, what we're supposed to do with it in our life. By the way, the Bible has a lot to say on this subject. In fact, that word peace is found 429 times in the Bible.
0: And here's what I always say. If God says it once, it's important because it's in his word. But if he repeats it, we better pay attention because he's trying to get us to emphasize it. And so we see here what the Bible says about peace. First of all, we should love it. Zechariah chapter 8, verse 19. Thus saith the Lord of hosts, the fast of the fourth month, and the fast of the fifth, and the fast of the seventh, and the fast of the tenth shall be to the house of Judah joy and gladness and cheerful feasts. Therefore, love the truth and peace. And here's a good question for all of us. Do we love peace or do we love turmoil? You know, it seems like some people in life just thrive on drama. They're not happy unless there's trouble. Listen, don't let that be said of you as a Christian. You as a Christian ought to love peace. Remember what Jesus said, blessed are the what? Peacemakers. So we're to love it. Not only that, we're to seek it. Psalms chapter 34, verse 14. Depart from evil and do good. Seek peace and ensue it. 1 Peter 3:11. Let him eschew evil and do good. Let him seek peace and ensue it. Twice we see the fact that we are to seek after. We're to pursue. We're to go after peace in our life. And again, what is it that we desire when it comes to our relationships? Do you want peace in the relationship? Do you seek that? You know what? Carnal Christians, they don't seek peace. They seek turmoil. They seek because of pride, them always being right. Listen to me. That's not the case it is with peace. God says to love it. God says to seek it. Not only that, God says, how about this, to live in it. 2 Corinthians chapter 13, verse 11. Finally, brethren, farewell. Be perfect. Be of good comfort. Be of one mind. Live in peace. And the God of love and peace shall be with you. Now, the Bible does say this in Romans chapter 12, verse 18. If it be possible, as much as lieth in you, live peaceably with all men. And truth be told, you know what? There are some people that you can try to live in peace with, but they're just not going to have peace. By the way, that's not on you. That's on them. As long as we've done our part to try to live with it in our life. And so we're going to talk a lot about this fruit this week. And I pray if there's we ought to have all these fruits. Amen. But if there's one that can really be a help and a blessing to us, is this of peace or this quietness and calmness of mind. Well, that's all for today. Thanks for listening to the White River broadcast flowing to you from the White River Baptist Church of Princeton, Indiana.
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1: For American Family News, I'm Chris Woodward. The Pentagon has identified two of the three U.S. service members killed in an Iranian attack in Jordan. Fox's Alex Hogan has more from the White House.
2: This has become one of the deadliest weeks for U.S. forces since this conflict began. President Trump posting this on Truth Social, writing earlier today, quote, "Every time Iran kills an American soldier, they will pay for that killing many times over." U.S. forces today carried out a ninth straight day of strikes, and President Trump, when returning here to the White House from New Jersey last night, spoke to journalists about the U.S. service members who were killed over the weekend.
3: Great people, those great patriots, were out there fighting that Iran cannot have a nuclear weapon.
2: The military identifying them today as 25-year-old First Lieutenant James Freehan of Hawaii and Isabella Gonzalez of Texas. She was just 19 years old.
1: Remains of a third U.S. service member who died in the attack have been found but not yet identified. In Iraq, another member of the military was killed while detonating a downed Iranian drone. Another Republican will seek the U.S. Senate seat from South Carolina, left vacant by the death of Senator Lindsey Graham. Here's Fox's Evan Brown.
4: South Carolina Congressman Russell Fry is entering a special Republican primary called following the death of U.S. Senator Lindsey Graham earlier this month. Graham was already nominated to serve another term and was running in this November's elections. Fry is joining a field of at least three others. The seat is currently being held by Graham's sister Darlene, appointed by Governor Henry McMaster to fill the remainder of the term. While she has not publicly announced a run for the seat herself, President Trump is urging her to seek the office.
1: Jury selection began today in the trial of a Massachusetts mother accused of strangling her three children while undergoing treatment for psychiatric problems that developed after she gave birth. The trial of Lindsey Clancy, which could take several weeks, is expected to explore the complicated and rare phenomenon of postpartum psychosis, which afflicts a very small percentage of women who develop delusions and sometimes hallucinations after childbirth. The Federal Communications Commission says it will vote on eliminating the rule that limits how many TV stations a single company can own. AFN's Steve Jordahl has this story.
5: The National Broadcast Ownership Cap says a single company cannot own local TV stations that collectively reach more than 39% of U.S. TV households. The aim was to keep any one company, and by extension its political and cultural viewpoint, from dominating a town or a city. Chairman Brendan Carr says the FCC will vote on August 6th whether or not to do away with the cap. Media analyst and talk host Richard Randall says local issues are very important to communities.
6: How much does it cost to rent a house? How much does it cost to buy a house? How much for electricity? How much for water? Is it a safe neighborhood? Those are all things that I think there will be improved coverage on, and I think that's very, very important.
5: But as for diversifying voices in communities, he says doing away with the cap won't make a big difference.
6: I think a lot of people assume that local news is going to be more favorable, more fair, more balanced, and therefore it's going to be a huge improvement. That's not my experience.
5: Randall says local reporters all went to the same journalism schools as the national reporters and came out with the same liberal biases. But he still says the cap should go. The media landscape has changed so much since the cap was put in place in 2004.
6: That much has changed in terms of the internet, in terms of cable news, in terms of getting your information off of Instagram and TikTok and X and all of the others, that it's not even remotely close to what it was when this rule went into effect.
5: I'm Steve Jordahl.
1: In final news, Southeastern Conference Commissioner Greg Sankey says the SEC is having serious talks about breaking away from the NCAA. Sankey explained today that school presidents are frustrated and considering significant changes. However, Sankey emphasized that this is not their preferred solution. 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
7: You're Faith Music Radio weather forecast for Evansville and the surrounding tri-state area. Today, partly cloudy with a high of 90 degrees. Partly cloudy tonight, low 76. A mix of sun and clouds on Tuesday. A chance of showers and thunderstorms rolls in the evening. A high near 92 with the heat index near 105. Showers and thunderstorms continue overnight, tapering off after midnight Tuesday night with a low of 69. Then looking ahead to midweek, mostly sunny skies, a little cooler with a high 83. Again, for today, we're looking for some mostly sunny skies, high near 90 with the heat index 100.

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1: For American Family News, I'm Chris Woodward. A former U.S. Army soldier set off fireworks and started a blaze today outside a New York building housing an immigration court and other government offices. Andrew Arabaca is in custody and has been interviewed. Authorities say he came armed with bad intentions and was looking to injure people. Arabaca was also said to be in possession of various weapons, including a pellet gun, knives, a hammer, and a machete. An ally of Iran is threatening a new squeeze on global shipping and a potential new front in the war. Here's Fox's Jonathan Savage.
2: Houthi rebels in Yemen say they're imposing a maritime embargo on Saudi Arabia, an eye-for-an-eye response, they argue, to Saudi action against the Houthis. The Iran-backed militants say they'll close the Bab al-Mandeb Strait to Saudi ships. This could cut global oil supply and render most Saudi exports unable to leave the region. Bab al-Mandeb sits on the other side of the Arabian Peninsula from the Strait of Hormuz and is a choke point for ships headed to the Suez Canal. Iran's been pushing the Houthis to close access to the Red Sea if U.S. military action continues. Jonathan Savage, Fox News.
1: The bodies of three men were recovered today from a river near Columbus, Ohio. That brings the final death toll to five after a weekend attempt to rescue a drowning swimmer. Authorities say the tragedy began when one person went in to swim and began struggling, prompting several others to enter the water to assist. A passing motorist called 911 after spotting a distressed child running along a nearby road. The child had been with the group. A doctor recently went undercover to order abortion medication and found just how truly easy it is to obtain these life-ending pills. AFN's Caleb Castile has this story.
3: More than 1 million abortions occurred in the last calendar year in the United States. A quarter of those were performed by telehealth services or the mail-in abortion pill. But surely women must go through multiple physicians to be able to obtain these drugs, right? Dr. Christine Francis, the CEO of the American Association of Pro-Life Obstetricians and Gynecologists, recently went undercover and posed as a 13-year-old girl with multiple glaring health issues to see if the system would flag her and not deliver her the medicine. 4 days later, the pills were sent to her mailbox. No questions asked.
4: This is extremely dangerous. Of course, it's leading to more deaths of preborn children. We know that abortions went up last year, really because of this mail order scheme. And it also is placing women and girls at extreme risk.
3: She also explained how not only is this putting the physical health of women at risk, but due to the circumstances that often surround the women who call for mail-in abortion pills, it's putting the mental health of them at risk as well, calling the process traumatizing. Dr. Francis said that although obviously the AAPLOG wants it to go farther, if lawmakers reinstated the requirement of an in-person dispensing for these drugs, it would protect a lot of women who put themselves at risk.
4: We would cut down significantly on many of these problems. Of course, we want it to go farther, but that is a very easy step that they can take today that would go a long way in protecting the health of women and preborn children.
3: I'm Caleb Castile.
1: A federal judge has granted a temporary restraining order in a case that seeks to block the merger between Warner Brothers and Paramount. 12 state attorneys general filed a lawsuit last week to block the deal. They also requested the TRO. California Attorney General Rob Bonta.
5: Consolidation in the film and television industry not only leads to higher prices, it also leads to fewer opportunities for important stories to come to life and fewer ways for audiences to encounter stories, ideas, and perspectives beyond their own experiences. With our lawsuit, we're fighting for a free and fair market and a thriving film and television industry that serves creatives and audiences alike.
1: Today's ruling does not put an end to the merger, rather puts a freeze on things while a lawsuit plays out in court. Those in support of the deal argue that blocking this would cause more problems. In final news, a new report from International Christian Concern shows that congregations are expanding in some of the world's most hostile countries, even as an estimated 380 million believers face persecution each year for their faith. That's all our time for now. Find more news on AFN.net. 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
6: Your your Faith Music Radio weather forecast for Evansville and the surrounding tri-state area. Today, partly cloudy with a high of 90 degrees. Partly cloudy tonight, low 76. A mix of sun and clouds on Tuesday. A chance of showers and thunderstorms rolls in the evening. A high near 92 with the heat index near 105. Showers and thunderstorms continue overnight, tapering off after midnight Tuesday night with a low of 69. Then looking ahead to midweek, mostly sunny skies, a little cooler with a high 83. Again, for today, we're looking for some mostly sunny skies, high near 90 with the heat index 100.

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0: I'm Brad Ford. A lot of people spend years doing the right things, saving consistently, contributing to their 401k, and trying to be responsible with their money. But as retirement gets closer, what we often see isn't a lack of effort, it's a lack of clarity around the details. Questions like, when should I take Social Security to get the most out of it? How much will taxes actually impact what I keep? And how do I turn what I've saved into income that lasts the rest of my life? Those are the kind of gaps that can make a big difference over time. So instead of adding more noise, we put together something simple, a complimentary retirement guide to help you think through those areas and help avoid some of the common mistakes that we see. Just text the word PLAN to 812-473-7700. That's PLAN to 812-473-7700, and we'll send it to you right away.
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1: For American Family News, I'm Chris Woodward. A former U.S. Army soldier set off fireworks and started a blaze today outside a New York building housing an immigration court and other government offices. Andrew Arabaca is in custody and has been interviewed. Authorities say he came armed with bad intentions and was looking to injure people. Arabaca was also said to be in possession of various weapons, including a pellet gun, knives, a hammer, and a machete. An ally of Iran is threatening a new squeeze on global shipping and a potential new front in the war. Here's Fox's Jonathan Savage.
2: Houthi rebels in Yemen say they're imposing a maritime embargo on Saudi Arabia, an eye-for-an-eye response, they argue, to Saudi action against the Houthis. The Iran-backed militants say they'll close the Bab al-Mandeb Strait to Saudi ships. This could cut global oil supply and render most Saudi exports unable to leave the region. Bab al-Mandeb sits on the other side of the Arabian Peninsula from the Strait of Hormuz and is a choke point for ships headed to the Suez Canal. Iran's been pushing the Houthis to close access to the Red Sea if U.S. military action continues. Jonathan Savage, Fox News.
1: The bodies of three men were recovered today from a river near Columbus, Ohio. That brings the final death toll to five after a weekend attempt to rescue a drowning swimmer. Authorities say the tragedy began when one person went in to swim and began struggling, prompting several others to enter the water to assist. A passing motorist called 911 after spotting a distressed child running along a nearby road. The child had been with the group. A doctor recently went undercover to order abortion medication and found just how truly easy it is to obtain these life-ending pills. AFN's Caleb Castile has this story.
3: More than 1 million abortions occurred in the last calendar year in the United States. A quarter of those were performed by telehealth services or the mail-in abortion pill. But surely women must go through multiple physicians to be able to obtain these drugs, right? Dr. Christine Francis, the CEO of the American Association of Pro-Life Obstetricians and Gynecologists, recently went undercover and posed as a 13-year-old girl with multiple glaring health issues to see if the system would flag her and not deliver her the medicine. 4 days later, the pills were sent to her mailbox. No questions asked.
4: This is extremely dangerous. Of course, it's leading to more deaths of preborn children. We know that abortions went up last year, really because of this mail order scheme. And it also is placing women and girls at extreme risk.
3: She also explained how not only is this putting the physical health of women at risk, but due to the circumstances that often surround the women who call for mail-in abortion pills, it's putting the mental health of them at risk as well, calling the process traumatizing. Dr. Francis said that although obviously the AAPLOG wants it to go farther, if lawmakers reinstated the requirement of an in-person dispensing for these drugs, it would protect a lot of women who put themselves at risk.
4: We would cut down significantly on many of these problems. Of course, we want it to go farther, but that is a very easy step that they can take today that would go a long way in protecting the health of women and preborn children.
3: I'm Caleb Castile.
1: A federal judge has granted a temporary restraining order in a case that seeks to block the merger between Warner Brothers and Paramount. 12 state attorneys general filed a lawsuit last week to block the deal. They also requested the TRO. California Attorney General Rob Bonta.
5: Consolidation in the film and television industry not only leads to higher prices, it also leads to fewer opportunities for important stories to come to life and fewer ways for audiences to encounter stories, ideas, and perspectives beyond their own experiences. With our lawsuit, we're fighting for a free and fair market and a thriving film and television industry that serves creatives and audiences alike.
1: Today's ruling does not put an end to the merger, rather puts a freeze on things while a lawsuit plays out in court. Those in support of the deal argue that blocking this would cause more problems. In final news, a new report from International Christian Concern shows that congregations are expanding in some of the world's most hostile countries, even as an estimated 380 million believers face persecution each year for their faith. That's all our time for now. Find more news on AFN.net. 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
6: Your Faith Music Radio weather forecast for Evansville and the surrounding tri-state area. For tonight, partly cloudy with a low of 76. Tomorrow on Tuesday, partly to mostly cloudy, showers and thunderstorms toward the evening, some strong storms possible, high of 91. For tomorrow night, partly cloudy with temperature cooling down to around 68. Looking ahead to Wednesday, partly cloudy skies, cooler with a high of 81. Once again, for tonight, partly cloudy with a low near 76.

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11: As America approaches the 250th anniversary of our nation's founding, we pause to remember the blessings of God's hand upon our country and the Christian principles that shaped its earliest foundations. While we thank God for our heritage, we are reminded that every generation must seek the Lord for itself. The greatest need in America today is not a political revival, but a spiritual awakening. 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
12: Every celebration should be a reconsecration. You know, you have a birthday. Your birthday is not your whole life, but it's a day to reflect on the gift of life God has given you and to recommit yourself to give the coming year to the Lord. We celebrate a new year, the beginning of a new year. That's not just for that day. It is rather to say, let's give our year to things that truly matter. Well, we're celebrating the birthday of a nation. We're commemorating God's goodness to us over 250 years. But now, what does that look like moving forward? In our introductory study, we took a look back and we answered the question briefly of why God has blessed America. It's not because of us. It is all because of His grace, but it's also because of our obedience to His Word and the fact that we honored Him. The question now is, what will happen to America? So much discussion. Let's take a look ahead, shall we? What is the future of our nation? It has been rightly observed that you do not find America in biblical prophecy. I don't know all the reasons for this. I do believe that there will be a diminishing in some ways, of our nation's influence at the end of the age, at the end of time, that really the great movements of nations will be more concentrated in the part of the world surrounding that land that is so special to our Lord. I do not know what America's place in all of that is, but I do know a few things. And I'd like to share those truths with you today. In our last study, we looked at some Old Testament scriptures. Let me bring you to a New Testament passage today, to the words of Jesus in Matthew chapter 25. Because in Matthew 25, Jesus describes one of the final judgments. We know that someday there'll be a great white throne judgment. That will be individual judgment for all of those who do not know Christ. There will be a judgment seat of Christ. That will be individual judgment for every person that does know Christ. But there will also be what is described in Matthew 25 as a judgment of the nations, where God is going to call the nations into account for their response to Him, their treatment of His people, their adherence to right principles, and their rejection of such. Let me read beginning in Matthew chapter 25 and verse number 31. When the Son of Man shall come in His glory. Let's stop right there. We're living in dark days spiritually, and days of so much political uncertainty and so many movements. But can I tell you, it is a glorious thought to know Jesus is coming. It's not if He comes, it's when He comes. The Son of Man, the perfect man, He's coming. When the Son of Man shall come in His glory, and all the holy angels with Him, then shall He sit upon the throne of His glory. And before Him shall be gathered all nations. And He shall separate them one from another, as a shepherd divideth his sheep from the goats. And He shall set the sheep on His right hand, but the goats on the left. Then shall the king say unto them on His right hand, Come, ye blessed of My Father, inherit the kingdom prepared for you from the foundation of the world. For I was anhungered, and ye gave Me meat. I was thirsty, and ye gave Me drink. I was a stranger, and ye took Me in. Naked, and ye clothed Me. I was sick, and ye visited Me. I was in prison, and ye came unto Me. Then shall the righteous answer Him, saying, Lord, when saw we Thee anhungered, and fed Thee? Or thirsty, and gave Thee drink? When saw we Thee a stranger, and took Thee in? or naked and clothed thee? Or when saw we thee sick or in prison and came unto thee? And the king shall answer and say unto them, Verily I say unto you, inasmuch as you've done it unto one of the least of these my brethren, ye have done it unto me. Then shall he say also unto them on the left hand, Depart from me, ye cursed, into everlasting fire, prepared for the devil and his angels. For I was an hungered, and ye gave me no meat. I was thirsty, and ye gave me no drink. I was a stranger, and ye took me not in. Naked, and ye clothed me not. Sick and in prison, and ye visited me not. Then shall they also answer him, saying, Lord, when saw we thee an hungered, or a thirst, or a stranger, or naked, or sick, or in prison, and did not minister unto thee? Then shall he answer them, saying, Verily I say unto you, inasmuch as ye did it not to one of the least of these, ye did it not to me. And these shall go away into everlasting punishment, but the righteous into life eternal. Now, a few clarifications. First of all, we are not saved collectively. We are saved individually. So though this is the judgment of the nations, people are dealt with individually. A second important truth is that nobody gets saved because they did good works. We're told in Scripture it's not by works of righteousness which we've done, but according to His mercy He saved us. The principle here is that their life simply demonstrated and exhibited what was in their heart. Did they truly know the love of God? Was Christ in them? A third thing that I think is very important is that this judgment of the nations is reflective of how God deals with the nations at the end of the tribulation age. And specifically, their treatment of these least deals with how His brethren, the nation of Israel, will be treated during that tribulation age. There will be those who love the Lord and who love His people, and there'll be those who rebel against the Lord and reject His people. And so God is going to deal with them as they have dealt with Him and with His people and His purposes. I bring you to this passage, though, to reveal the fact that God is interested in nations, God has His eye on nations, and God in the end will deal with the nations. So let's look ahead. What do we know about the future of our own nation? Just from what we know theologically from Scripture. And I'll give you three simple thoughts. First of all, I would tell you that our nation's time is short. It's short. Christ is coming. The Son of Man is coming. The end is coming. We may say, well, we have just a young nation. We have many years ahead of us. No one knows how many years we have ahead of us. We only know how many years we have behind us. Because it's appointed to men once to die, and after this the judgment. And that appointment is set and known only by God. Jesus even taught related to His second coming that only the Father knows the hour. So we don't know the hour. We see signs of the times. We believe His coming is imminent. But I believe our nation's time is short, number one. Number two, I would say that our nation is ripe for either revival or ruin. When you look at the spiritual condition of our country and you look at history, one thing is true. When people get to the point where we are, the immorality and the idolatry, the absolute rejection of Bible principles and the God of the Bible, one of two things happens. Either it drives them to a humility and repentance and a brokenness that brings renewed blessing, or that nation is brought to nothing. We're ripe for either revival or for ruin. The third thing I know is that not only is our nation's time short and our nation is ripe for revival or ruin, but our nation is going to be judged by God. And how do we know that? Because based on Matthew 25, all the nations in the end are judged. All the nations of the earth, past, present, and future, every kingdom will bow to the king. Every country will come before the Creator. Every nation is going to meet God. We have been greatly blessed, and to whom much is given, much is required. Our nation has had so much light, so much liberty, so much privilege, and so much opportunity. Friends, we are deeply accountable to our God. And you know what that should do? That should cause us to burn with a burden to seek the Lord and say, Oh God, bring a spiritual awakening to our land again. The awakening of God's people and the salvation of the lost. We look back and we see God's blessing on America. We look ahead and we know there is some uncertainty about the future, but there is some certainty. Christ is coming and we will meet Him and we will be accountable to Him. In the next several studies, we're going to talk more about the need of our nation and what we can do at this time. Would you take this year, this season in our nation and in your life, and reconsecrate yourself to God and pray that our nation does the same?
11: 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Until next time, we hope you will enjoy the journey.

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My name is Ken Schaefer from Larimore, North Dakota, and I've been honored to record a couple times here at Faith Music Missions. 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
0: Over the past few years, interest in spirituality and even the Bible has skyrocketed among the younger generations. But these young people aren't just interested in Christianity. Apparently, over half think astrology is science and use it to find their meaning and purpose. In other words, they're creating a religion of their own with a little of this and a little of that to fill the void of meaning and purpose that humanism created. But vague spirituality doesn't truly give us meaning. It's just another way of worshipping self. True meaning and purpose are only found in submitting to the truth of the gospel of Jesus Christ.
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1: For American Family News, I'm Chris Woodward. The Pentagon has identified two of the three U.S. service members killed in an Iranian attack in Jordan. Fox's Alex Hogan has more from the White House.
2: This has become one of the deadliest weeks for U.S. forces since this conflict began. President Trump posting this on Truth Social, writing earlier today, quote, "Every time Iran kills an American soldier, they will pay for that killing many times over." U.S. forces today carried out a ninth straight day of strikes. And President Trump, when returning here to the White House from New Jersey last night, spoke to journalists about the U.S. service members who were killed over the weekend.
3: Great people, those great patriots who are out there fighting that Iran cannot have a nuclear weapon.
2: The military identifying them today as 25-year-old First Lieutenant James Freehan of Hawaii and Isabella Gonzalez of Texas. She was just 19 years old.
1: Remains of a third U.S. service member who died in the attack have been found but not yet identified. In Iraq, another member of the military was killed while detonating a downed Iranian drone. Another Republican will seek the U.S. Senate seat from South Carolina, left vacant by the death of Senator Lindsey Graham. Here's Fox's Evan Brown.
4: South Carolina Congressman Russell Fry is entering a special Republican primary called following the death of U.S. Senator Lindsey Graham earlier this month. Graham was already nominated to serve another term and was running in this November's elections. Fry is joining a field of at least three others. The seat is currently being held by Graham's sister Darlene, appointed by Governor Henry McMaster to fill the remainder of the term. While she has not publicly announced a run for the seat herself, President Trump is urging her to seek the office.
1: Jury selection began today in the trial of a Massachusetts mother accused of strangling her three children while undergoing treatment for psychiatric problems that developed after she gave birth. The trial of Lindsey Clancy, which could take several weeks, is expected to explore the complicated and rare phenomenon of postpartum psychosis, which afflicts a very small percentage of women who develop delusions and sometimes hallucinations after childbirth. The Federal Communications Commission says it will vote on eliminating the rule that limits how many TV stations a single company can own. AFN's Steve Jordahl has this story.
5: The National Broadcast Ownership Cap says a single company cannot own local TV stations that collectively reach more than 39% of U.S. TV households. The aim was to keep any one company, and by extension its political and cultural viewpoint, from dominating a town or a city. Chairman Brendan Carr says the FCC will vote on August 6th whether or not to do away with the cap. Media analyst and talk host Richard Randall says local issues are very important to communities.
6: How much does it cost to rent a house? How much does it cost to buy a house? How much for electricity? How much for water? Is it a safe neighborhood? Those are all things that I think there will be improved coverage on, and I think that's very, very important.
5: But as for diversifying voices in communities, he says doing away with the cap won't make a big difference.
6: I think a lot of people assume that local news is going to be more favorable, more fair, more balanced, and therefore it's going to be a huge improvement. That's not my experience.
5: Randall says local reporters all went to the same journalism schools as the national reporters and came out with the same liberal biases. But he still says the cap should go. The media landscape has changed so much since the cap was put in place in 2004.
6: That much has changed in terms of the internet, in terms of cable news, in terms of getting your information off of Instagram and TikTok and X and all of the others, that it's not even remotely close to what it was when this rule went into effect.
5: I'm Steve Jordahl.
1: In final news, Southeastern Conference Commissioner Greg Sankey says the SEC is having serious talks about breaking away from the NCAA. Sankey explained today that school presidents are frustrated and considering significant changes. However, Sankey emphasized that this is not their preferred solution. Find more news on AFN.net. 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
7: You're your Faith Music Radio weather forecast for Evansville and the surrounding tri-state area. For tonight, partly cloudy with a low of 76. Tomorrow on Tuesday, partly to mostly cloudy, showers and thunderstorms toward the evening, some strong storms possible, high of 91. For tomorrow night, partly cloudy with temperature cooling down to around 68. Looking ahead to Wednesday, partly cloudy skies, cooler with a high of 81. Once again, for tonight, partly cloudy with a low near 76.
8: Hey guys, good morning. I want to ask you a question. Can you trust what God says? Will you trust what God says? Will you have courage to obey what God says? We're going to find out today. Two great people, husband and a wife, who did just that. Listen in.
9: Welcome to Everyday Truth with Kurt Skelly. We believe the Bible is true and relevant to everyone, everywhere, every day. 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
8: Hey friends, welcome back. I'm here in Sydney again, having flown back in from New Zealand last night, and excited to be with you because today's chapter in the Word of God is just amazing. Of course, every chapter in the Word of God is amazing, but the drama of 2 Kings chapter 11 is amazing. Somebody needs to take this chapter and turn it into a movie because it is just so intriguing. There's so much going on, and I want us to jump right in. So 2 Kings chapter 11, remember, we're kind of going back and forth. I've been calling this a split screen, going to the northern kingdom, talking about them for a while, going back down to the southern kingdom, talking about them for a while, all in this theme of the good, the bad, and the ugly. And today we're going to see some good that's taking place subtly behind the scenes, unbeknownst to the evil protagonist. And we're going to see some evil as well. So look at verse 1 of chapter 11, where the Bible says, "And when Athaliah, the mother of Ahaziah, saw that her son was dead." Okay, so stop for just a moment. Let's get our bearings. So who is Athaliah? Athaliah is the daughter of Ahab and Jezebel. Jehoshaphat, years before, had unwisely given her to his son Joram to be his wife. And that was just a tragic, compromising decision because Athaliah really infected the southern kingdom with all of the evil, the Baal worship, but just all of the evil of Ahab and Jezebel. Joram, as you know, Athaliah has outlived Joram, and Athaliah's son, Ahaziah, has come to reign, but Ahaziah yoked up with Jehu. I know this is confusing. And Ahaziah, after just a short reign, is now also dead and buried. So the queen mother, who is Athaliah, is now effectively in charge of Judah. Ahaziah has children, but they're all young. And Athaliah is taking this vacuum of leadership and stepping in a very evil way. And we're going to find out all about that here just now. So Ahaziah, when she saw that her son was dead, she arose and destroyed all of the seed royal. What does that mean? That means that Athaliah decided she was going to kill everybody that was a potential king, all the sons of Ahaziah. We don't know exactly how many there were, but anybody that stood to be legitimately in line to be the king was executed by Athaliah. Now think about that. Not only is that just heinous to kill any innocent person, but these are her grandchildren. You talk about a woman who is so bent upon her own pride, so full of the evil that characterized her own parents, that she's willing to kill her own grandchildren to gain power and influence and all the things that she so desperately craves. That's not natural. The Bible talks about in 2 Timothy chapter 3 that during the end times, people will be without natural affection. And certainly that's the case here. She doesn't have the natural affection that a grandparent would have for grandchildren. I can tell you, as a grandpa, I can't even imagine this level of evil. Well, watch what happens in verse 2. But Jehosheba. So Jehosheba is this woman whom God uses in this chapter. You can read the parallel passage as well in 2 Chronicles chapter 22. Jehosheba is the wife of the high priest whose name is Jehoiada. And he's not mentioned here, but he's mentioned prominently. He's really the mover and the shaker in this coup against Athaliah. That this couple, God uses them in such a great way. Because while Athaliah is using the military for her as her bully people, as she is executing her evil plans, this one woman decides to risk her own life and step in. What does she do? Well, it says Jehosheba, the daughter of King Joram, sister of Ahaziah. So who is she to the little boy that she's going to save? She's his aunt, as we shall see, or aunt, if you're from New England, or auntie, if you're from Australia. But she is married, or rather, she is the sister of this little boy's father, Ahaziah, who has now died. You say, well, wait a minute. If she's the sister of Ahaziah, then that doesn't that also make her the daughter of Athaliah? Not necessarily, because Athaliah, although she was the wife of Joram and their son was Ahaziah, it was probably true that Jehosheba was, although she was the daughter of Joram, was probably the daughter of another one of Joram's wives, which was not uncommon in those days. So it says here in verse 2, but Jehosheba, the daughter of King Joram, sister of Ahaziah, took Joash. So that's going to be the next king, and we're going to see it unfold in this chapter. So she took Joash, the son of Ahaziah, and stole him from among the king's sons, which were slain. So here's this little baby named Joash. Jehosheba just saves him from this plot of Athaliah. And they hit him, even him and his nurse. So a nursing maid that is breastfeeding the child in the bedchamber from Athaliah so that he was not slain. So during the actual time when these children were being killed, can you picture that? The guards going throughout the house and murdering these children. Sounds like the Bolshevik revolution and the slaughter there. So just sad. And the Romanov family is what I was thinking of there. And it says in verse number 3, he was hid with her in the house of the Lord 6 years, and Athaliah did reign over the land. So what was the plot or the plan? The plan for Jehoshaphat was save this child. Why? Because this child is a son of David. Remember, God promised that the line of David would always rule over Judah. Well, Athaliah is not the line of David. And what the Bible teaches in 2 Chronicles 22 is that Jehosheba's husband, Jehoiada, understood this. And so he's really acting by faith in the Word of God. That's where our faith always belongs, in what the Word of God promises. And the Word of God promised to David, that there would always be a son of his, son, grandson, great-grandson, that would rule his throne. So Jehoiada had great confidence and great courage because he knew that God had given a great promise. And so what did he do? Risking his own life, risking the wife of his own wife, They went and snatched Joash from this killing frenzy, hid him for a short time in a bedchamber, and then transferred him to the house of God itself. Think about it. The house of God would be a place where only the priest could go. So in that sense, he would be safe from Athaliah, would be safe from, you know, it would be a very cloistered environment. So Jehoiada is hiding the next king of Israel in the temple itself. Wow, what intrigue. And it says in verse 7, and he did it for 6 years. That is an ongoing, it's like, have you ever read The Hiding Place or read stories about people that were hiding people during World War II in Nazi Germany? I mean, this is a very similar story where they're hiding this young boy for 6 years. And it says in verse 4, and the seventh year, Jehoiada, so they just kind of keep their cool for these 6 years. And the seventh year, so now this boy is 7 years old, they sent and fetched the rulers over hundreds with the captains and the guard and brought them to him into the house of the Lord and made a covenant with them and took an oath of them in the house of the Lord and showed them the king's son. So for all of these years, everybody assumes that the line of David has been destroyed. For these 7 years, or these 6 years at least, everyone assumes that the new normal is now presiding. And Athaliah, the wicked queen, there's no end in sight. And yet all along, God, through Jehoiada, God, through Jehoshaphat, has retained this little boy. And they're raising him, and they're teaching him, and they're nurturing him. And at just the right time, they're going to reveal him. Sounds a lot like Jesus. Remember Galatians chapter 4 and verse 4? In the fullness of time, God sent forth his son, made of a woman, you know, made under the law to redeem them that were under the law. It's like God has a plan. God keeps his promises. And at just the right time, he revealed his son. That's what's happening here. At just the right time, Jehoiada is now going to tell the military people. If you'll read the parallel passage in 2 Chronicles chapter 22, I think it's 22. Yes, you'll read that also he is gathering all the Levites from all the surrounding towns and areas, all the priests. I mean, he has a whole system in place where he's telling people. And of course, the more people you tell, the greater chance there is that Athaliah is going to find out. So you can only imagine how difficult it was to keep this a secret, how difficult it was to get all this information out, to plan this big event where they're going to reveal this young boy to be the king and depose Athaliah from her wicked, evil reign. This all has to come together. There's so many different moving parts. How does this end up? What does Jehoiada do? How does this all work out? I mean, this is an amazing story, but we're not going to be able to tell you any of that because we're out of time for today. So for today, let's just remember this. God makes big promises and he keeps them. And those of us that follow God must claim those promises. And in spite of personal danger, and in spite of what popular opinion might say, we can put all of our faith and all of our trust in the expressed promises of God. So we'll leave it there for right now. I want you to have a great day in the Lord. God bless you, my friends.
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10: 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All expenses paid. It won't cost you a penny. Your trip begins by going to your next-door neighbor and witnessing for Jesus Christ. Explain the cross, the resurrection, and the way to eternal salvation. Then take a mission trip to your work. Give the same message there. Travel to your school, the grocery store, the corner cafe. Be able to share the good news. And always know that wherever you go, you are on a mission trip. Right in your own neighborhood. Right in your very own town.

250 years ago, our founding fathers declared independence and built a nation on timeless truths. One nation under God. From the pulpits of the Great Awakening to the battlefields of the Revolution, America's Christian heritage shaped our love of liberty, justice, and the dignity of every person made in God's image. 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Happy 250th birthday, America. May God bless you and keep you always.

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2: I met Gerda in 1945 in the Philippines. I was the black sheep in her family. From an early age, gambling was a vice with me, even though I went to church every week. At 25, I was an electrical engineer and married, yet I caroused at night, drinking and chasing other women. My wife grew increasingly unhappy because I squandered her money. I loved her and our daughters, but I secretly began living with a bar girl. One drunken night, I tried to kill my wife, jamming a gun in her mouth, but the gun didn't fire. My wife took the children and left. She didn't visit me when I was hospitalized for 2 weeks after a blinding crash. By then, she and my girlfriend were both pregnant, so I moved in with my girlfriend. I felt no guilt, not even when my father rebuked and disowned me. He died without reconciliation, and I wept inconsolably at his grave. Unable to support two families because of my gambling and drinking, my girlfriend tried to kill me. I escaped barefoot and bleeding and begged my wife to forgive me. After my girlfriend had an abortion, she became vindictive and had me fired from my job. So I took a job in the Middle East where I met a man who loved Jesus. He persuaded me to go to Bible study and church with him. The Word of God accomplished what no one else could do, and Jesus set me free. Born again, I tossed out my idols, cigarettes, and booze, and today my wife, children, and I worship the Lord together as a family. What a Savior! If the Son, therefore, shall make you free, you shall be free indeed.
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My name is Cheryl Schaefer, and my favorite verse is Isaiah 26:3. Thou wilt keep him in perfect peace, whose mind is stayed on thee, because he trusteth in thee. And I find that it's easier to stay true to that verse by listening to

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1: Your Faith Music Radio weather forecast for Evansville and the surrounding tri-state area. For tonight, partly cloudy with a low of 76. Tomorrow on Tuesday, partly to mostly cloudy, showers and thunderstorms toward the evening, some strong storms possible, high of 91. For tomorrow night, partly cloudy with temperature cooling down to around 68. Looking ahead to Wednesday, partly cloudy skies, cooler with a high of 81. Once again, for tonight, partly cloudy with a low near 76.

0: We welcome you to Revival Time with Dr. Jack Treiber, pastor of North Valley Baptist Church and president of Golden State Baptist College. 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
1: Well, hello, good neighbor, and welcome to Monday. We had a great day in church yesterday. I know you did as well. Thank God for Sunday school, Sunday morning, Sunday night, prayer meeting, all of it, and a wonderful day. Running the buses, seeing people saved, seeing people baptized, and I thank God for his goodness to us. And I trust that as we're moving through the summer now, we're already almost the end of July. Oh my goodness, schools are opening up, and so there's a lot of work to be done. We shall rise. Here's a good song. I think you'll enjoy it as the young people sing for us. Thank God that one day we'll rise up to meet him in the clouds, and so shall we ever be with